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That was Bad Things by Kalen Russo, as made famous by one heated rivalry. Welcome to CJSW 90.9. Thank you so much for tuning in to this week's edition of Riding Pine, a.k.a. Music to Get Benched By. I'm your host, John, and as always, we are broadcasting on Treaty 7 land from the University of Calgary. Yes, we're in a hockey mood today. The great evil of the NHL has been defeated as the Vegas Golden Knights lost in six games to the Carolina Hurricanes for the Stanley Cup Final, and we could not be happier here on CJSW. So we're going to celebrate. Coming up next, we're going to have some brand new Metric. You'll also hear from such bands as Hoat and Freddy, Rubble Bucket, and a Hollywood actor who I did not know was also a dark wave musician. So we're going to get into that next. But coming up first, You Like It by Lenny Rayen, only on CJSW 90.9.

CJSW 90.9. Welcome back on this beautiful Monday, June 15th in Calgary, Alberta. Finally feels like summer after weeks of horrible, horrible gray skies. We're going to go over what you guys just heard. Of course, that was Time is a Bomb by Metric. This is the second single off of their brand new album, Romanticize the Dive. Their 10th studio album, by the way. It just shows you guys how long Metric has been around. No, not playing at Stampede this year, unfortunately. Not even they could save what it is an abysmal lineup at the Coke stage for the 2026 Stampede. But if you're still looking to see them play out here in Calgary, they will be at the Southern Alberta Jubilee Auditorium June 28th at 6 o'clock. Get your tickets now, and don't wait till the last minute like I did with Sled Island, because all the tickets are sold out. Pretty much. So that's a whole other topic we'll get into later. We'll move on to the previous song, which of course was Stella the Begonia by Rubble Bucket. Based out of Somerville, Massachusetts, Rubble Bucket shares a distinct quality with Fleetwood Mac in that their best music came after a messy divorce. Yes, Rubble Bucket is composed of two members, Anna Calmia Traver and Alex Toth, once upon a time married to each other. In 2018, they would break up, full divorce and everything. However, they kept touring. In fact, this song is from their 2024 album, Year of the Banana, based off of a book of poetry written by Anna Calmia Traver in 2015. As of now, they are still touring together. However, they say they plan to go their separate ways, not just romantically, but also musically. Very, very sad, and I cannot wait to see who gets the bass pedals in the divorce. But at the very top of our set, we had Lenny Rayen with You Like It. And if you did like it, you can actually see Lenny Rayen at this year's Sled Island here in Calgary. Yes, Lenny Rayen, 24 years old, out of North Bay, Ontario, a town of 50,000 people on Lake Nipissing. She will be playing twice at Sled Island, once Friday, June 19th at 88 Brewing in the parking lot, and again Saturday, June 20th, 4 o'clock on the main floor of the Palomino. Make sure you get your tickets for that. Please do not do what I did and wait till the last minute, and all the tickets for the shows you want to see are completely sold out. So don't do that. I was looking forward to some of those. Guess I wasn't looking forward to it hard enough. But that's egg on my face. That's my bad. I just want to make sure you guys are having a great time listening to CJSW 90.9. There's a lot of exciting stuff happening this week on CJSW 90.9 when it comes to Sled Island. But more exciting is we're going to get back into the music here on Riding Pine. Coming up next, one of my favorite artists out of Australia, of all places, Genesis Owusu, just came out with their new album, Red Star Woo and the Worldwide Scourge. So we're going to hear two songs, yes, two songs off of that album. Minor content warning for some inappropriate language in this first one. But coming up is Death Cult Zombie by Genesis Owusu. 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Stay tuned.

CJSW 90.9, welcome back to Riding Pine, where we are still waiting for Check Cereal to return our emails. We had a great run of songs there. We're going to quickly sum that back up for you. First off, we had Shy Girl by Hote and Freddy. This is a duo out of Los Angeles composed of Michelle Buzz, a.k.a. Hote, and percussionist Lance Ship, a.k.a. Freddy. They've done a lot of work as pop writers for names including Britney Spears, Calvin Harris, Katy Perry, and Kylie Minogue. But this is their first actual proper project together. And I'm a little hurt that I haven't heard about this yet, because this seems to be right up my alley. It is a sort of 80s dance synth pop inspired, but the aesthetic of their whole thing is really what gets me. They describe it as 18th century runaway carnies using a blend of medieval, Baroque, and Renaissance fashions and carnival circus theming. This kind of seems tailor-made for what I love, and somehow I have not found out about this, so I'm going to give myself a slap on the wrist for that. And hopefully you guys love Hote and Freddy, because, man, I'm going to be checking out a lot more Hote and Freddy after this. Before Hote and Freddy, we had Jelly Haha with Funny Music. You know what, her music is pretty funny. Jelly Haha, a.k.a. Angel Abaya, born in Boise, Idaho. Shout out Aaron Paul. She would release a few albums under her legal government name. However, in 2025, she was feeling a little depressed, kind of put down with what she was putting out. So she decided to sort of embrace her inner child and came up with the persona of Jelly Haha. And almost exactly 1 year ago, June 27, 2025, she would put out this album, Switcheroo, which she said she wanted to take more inspiration from artists like Devo, Kate Bush, kind of make more of a fun song. And you know what? It is a fun song, because it's fun music by Jelly Haha. Check her out, though, if you liked it. It's an album with a great sense of humor. Of course, is Switcheroo by Jelly Haha. But before Jelly Haha, we had a real treat, something I was real excited for this week on Riding Pine. It was a double scoop of Genesis Owusu off of his brand new album Red Star Wu and the Worldwide Scourge. The lead track off of this album, Stampede, was one of probably my favorite song of all 2026 that has come out so far. We've played it a couple weeks ago on the show, so I wanted to give something new. This was a double helping. First off was Death Cult Zombie, and the next one was Most Normal American Voter. So these two songs, very sort of politically charged. Genesis Owusu is Australian, I will say. He's totally Australian, but a lot of the songs on this album have to do with sort of American politics and the culture, which I think with the advent of social media has kind of unfortunately become the global culture. Thank you, America, for making your problems all of our problems. Just heap more stuff onto the plate, I guess. But these two songs, very politically charged, talking about, you know, Andrew Tate and the Manosphere movement, misinformation online, the stubbornness that seems to propagate our political system. But more than that, it's just an amazing song. There's two amazing songs. These come back to back on the album itself. Actually, they are in the opposite order. Most Normal American Voter comes first, then Death Cult Zombie. I flipped it for today. I just thought they might go a little better together like that. But Genesis Owusu, very underrated artist out of Canberra, Australia, one of my favorites. In 2021 and 2023, he won the Araya Award for Best Australian Album. No doubt in my mind that Red Star Wu is going to get some consideration for that this year. One of my absolute favorites. For anyone going to see Clipping at Sled Island this year, I would say pretty similar vibe. If you have not heard of Genesis Owusu before, 100% check him out. He has some of my all-time favorites ever. Just so much. But that is all I have to say about that.
How's it going, CJSW? Hope you guys are doing amazing on this lovely Monday night here in Calgary, Alberta. Whether you're, you know, out for a drive or sitting at home, thank you guys for tuning in to CJSW and supporting local community radio. You guys are the stars of the program. But speaking of the program, we've only got about 20 or so minutes left in the set. We'll get back to the music in just a moment. However, I would be remiss if we didn't congratulate the Carolina Hurricanes on defeating the Vegas Golden Knights in the Stanley Cup Final. The evil is defeated and the land is free. There is justice in the world that Carter Hart and Brett Howden did not win a darn thing. In fact, just to show you that the world does play nice sometimes, Carter Hart had the single worst Stanley Cup Final performance by a goaltender since 1991. He let in an average of about 4.2 goals a game and is most likely the reason they lost the entire thing. So, you know, if you saw that whole, if you were following the whole Hockey Canada thing, you know exactly why this is such a good thing. Maybe he was exonerated in court, but in the court of public opinion, as the opinion of me, the host of Riding Pine, Carter Hart should never have been let back into the NHL after all that. And man, am I glad to see him get his karma. Other than that, congratulations to the Carolina Hurricanes. They've been working for that for a long, long time. Always been a contender, never been a champion. But you see the likes of guys like Taylor Hall, good Edmonton boy, Nikolai Ehlers, K'Andre Miller is another great player, Frederik Andersen, the greatest Danish player in NHL history, finally getting their rings. And you know what? Hats off to them. It's been a long, long journey. And as long as it wasn't Vegas or Edmonton, I'm okay. But speaking of okay, we've got some more than okay music coming up next here on CJSW. One of my favorites because she sounds like Kristen Schaal, voice in Gravity Falls and Bob's Burgers. This is Hemlock Springs with Be the Girl. 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Stay tuned.

CJSW 90.9, just jumping back on the track to give you guys a proper goodbye before we send you off into the night. In that little run of songs, we had In Your Head by Nation of Language. For that was Dopamine by Pastel Blank off their 2026 album, Unmade in Minutes. And at the top was Be the Girl by Hemlock Springs off of her brand new album, The Apple Tree Under the Sea. One of my favorites. Love Hemlock Springs. But that is all the time we have here on Riding Pine. I want to thank you guys so, so much for tuning in on this Monday night. If you're looking to stick around on CJSW, coming up next is our CJSW original podcast, produced and created by our own volunteers. Or if you're looking for music, stick around till 9 p.m. Calgary time when the Doppler Effect comes on air. We're going to play out with one more song. Those of you who may know Anne Hathaway, you know, the Hollywood actress, she's a decent singer, you know, Les Miserables and all that. But did you know that she put out last month a dark wave album? Very, very, I can't even describe it. I'm just going to play it. This is My Mouth is Lonely for You by Anne Hathaway here on CJSW 90.9. Have a great rest of your night, and thank you for tuning in.

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1: The Homesteads to Hollywood podcast is a CJSW original production funded by the Radio Meter Program Grant through the Community Radio Fund of Canada. In the spirit of respect, reciprocity, and truth, we would also like to acknowledge the traditional territories of the people of the Treaty 7 region in southern Alberta. This includes the Blackfoot Confederacy, comprising the Siksika, Piikani, and Kainai First Nations, the Tsuut'ina First Nation, and the Stoney Nakoda, which includes the Chiniki, Bearspaw, and Goodstoney First Nations. The city of Calgary, traditionally recognized by the Blackfoot name of Mokensis, is also home to the Métis Nation of Alberta, Districts 5 and 6.

0: Part 7, Connecting Through Cinema. From Cool Runnings to The Revenant and Brokeback Mountain to The Last of Us, cinematic star power didn't just happen to Alberta. In fact, the province has a long and illustrious history in film that has developed into an internationally renowned industry. From homesteads to Hollywood, Alberta takes center stage in this 10-part exploration into how things came to be and where they're going. My name is Liam Daw.
1: And I'm Ingrid Vargas. Together we'll be peeling back the layers of Alberta's intricate film industry to answer the question, just how did we get here? There are many elements that each play their role in this ecosystem, such as a storied past, a vibrant underground, a deep talent pool in the trades, and of course, the continuous run on blockbusters.

0: My favorite thing about Cuff is that it is wilden. That it's like got a looseness to it. It's not trying to be fancy, which I love. There's like kind of a bit of a renegadeness to it, which is really fun. Of course, the film selections are absolutely f***ing awesome. And like the general vibe of like people who come to Cuff is what makes it awesome, because everybody's like super chill. And folks from like all different walks of life that are here for interesting movies and interesting curation. And that is the sound and the roar.
1: In part 6, we brought Alberta's film institutions into the fold. Whether they're intangible organizations or physical structures, the different degrees of

0: support for filmmakers in the province is evident and multidimensional. If you found yourself wondering why Alberta's esteemed film festivals were curved in the last episode, well, the simple answer is that we believe that they deserve their own standalone installment in this series.
1: Film festivals are in many ways the lifeblood of the entire industry. They are a place and space to celebrate and experience art simultaneously. They are also a much-needed platform for independence, and most importantly, they are entities that harbor and promote community. Since 1999, the Calgary International Film Festival, or the more commonly referenced CIFF, has showcased films on domestic, national, and international levels to local audiences.
0: For a quarter of a century, CIFF has been an integral part of Alberta's film sector, and like any healthy organization, it's had to change with the times.
2: My name is Brian Owens, and I am the artistic director at Calgary International Film Festival. I came here right before the 20th anniversary back in, I started in 2018, but that festival was 2019. We're about to celebrate our 25th anniversary this year. I was actually, as artistic director, was a new position. They'd been working with the programmers, reporting directly to the executive director in the previous 20 years. So the festival began in 2000. The movie Way Downtown was the very first opening night film, kind of a Calgary classic.
3: Kurt's done this before.
4: What? What's he done?
3: At university. At Carleton, they have a tunnel system that connects the buildings to the residents. And get this, Kurt Schwinn went a full year, undisputed champ.
4: Who told you this?
3: I don't think I could go a year.
4: A year?
3: That's what I heard, a year. Thompson's a couple years behind him. Apparently there's still a bit of a cult of Kurt there.
4: A year? I never would have gotten into this if I'd known that. He cheated.
3: We asked him, remember?
4: He lied. He withheld information.
3: Not really. I'd kind of heard, but not really, and I didn't think it was so long.
4: You knew?
2: On average, we present about 200 films, features, and shorts made in the province, made around Canada, and also all around the globe. We have an attendance of around 35,000, and that's back to sort of pre-pandemic levels. You know, in the beginning, it was more around like 4,000 or 5,000, and so it's just grown steadily over that time period. Again, hiccups during the pandemic, but we're recovering nicely. I think the thing that's changed the most, at least over the last 5 years since I've been here, is parallel to the public screenings that everyone gets to come and enjoy, we've actually built up a four-day session of events specifically for people in the industry. And so that's helped grow our reputation amongst the Canadian film industry and the regional film industry in allowing people who do work in the business to network, to gather, learn from one another, and then make connections that can hopefully boost their careers over time.
0: As much as festivals like the Calgary International are about showcasing art from around the world to our own backyard, some of the most important elements to these celebrations are the cultural crossovers.
1: These kinds of events truly are chances to connect with each other and establish new understandings about film, yes, but also about life. At its essence, CIFF is about bringing people together to share stories both face-to-face and on the big screen.
2: It fascinates me how much of a learning experience CIFF can be. And I mean that like in many senses of the term. It's just, it's fascinating to watch someone come in not knowing, say, much about a culture and then seeing a film, talking to a filmmaker and learning and growing together. I still find that I do that myself to this day. I congratulated a filmmaker whose acceptance letter's already been sent out for the upcoming festival just on how much I learned from her movie that I didn't already know. And you know, I'm about to turn 55, and so to still be learning and growing, that's what you get, whether you're an audience member for a publicly screened film or an industry audience member who is hearing someone like Pascal Plante or Adam Ogoyan tell their stories from their careers. It's a fascinating place to learn, grow, and connect, and that's my favorite part about it.
0: It's undeniably in the name. CIFF imports film from across the globe to put on display here in Alberta. And as much as that is true, the festival also puts a strong emphasis into showcasing art, not just from this province, but the Canadian prairies as a whole. If you've had an opportunity to listen to some of our previous episodes, such as Film Fatale or The Prairie Problem, you'll know that these kinds of platforms mean everything to local filmmakers. Getting the chance to connect on an artistic level to peers from around the region works to strengthen the network of talent out west.
2: I think one of the things that we do is we really do highlight the prairies, where we're from. You're not going to see as many Alberta films at any other festival as you are going to see here, but not just Alberta, also films from Saskatchewan, Manitoba. it's nice to share those stories. And, you know, sometimes they do make it to TIFF or VIFF after us. And we want those stories out there as much as possible. And we'll do our part to help launch those films. A couple years ago, an Alberta-made film called The Maiden that actually world premiered at Venice prior to our festival. So that was sort of like welcoming home, you know, our cinema heroes, because they had actually seen their careers go all the way to Venice. And that's one of the things we like to do with the festival is work with our local filmmakers. We'll program their shorts or maybe their debut features, and then we get to watch them blossom and hit festivals like TIFF, Sundance, Venice. And that's one of the things that we are really proud of, is being that regional launch pad for young people who are starting out in their careers in the area, especially.
5: What are you drawing?
6: Right now I'm drawing a beetle on the rock.
5: Oh, sick.
6: I like to use the pen to make the feel of the metallic on the
5: like
6: shell.
5: Like the sheen of the beetle? Yeah, totally. Is it a unit beetle or what?
6: I don't know. It's just a beetle. I find huge-ass spiders in my basement often.
5: Right? Spiders can be sketchy.
6: Actually, I kind of like that sting.
2: Between features and shorts, and it's been growing, but more recently, we get over 100 Alberta-made features and shorts. And it used to specifically be only 10 shorts made it and only 6 features made it, maybe even less sometimes, depending on what happened. What I found in the last 5 years, especially, and these past couple post-pandemic years, is those numbers are just continuing to go up. So as the number of quality submissions comes in, then we're going to keep expanding the amount of Alberta-made content in the festival. Lest someone thinks the reason their feature didn't make it is because we had Anatomy of a Fall in the festival last year. Those are two very different things. They don't compete against one another. We have approximately 100 feature slots and approximately 100 shorts slots, but we reserve some specifically for Alberta-made content in the festival.
1: As you may know, CIFF's home for the previous decade, the Eau Claire Cineplex, recently closed their doors for good, leaving the festival without an operations hub. In May of 2024, the festival revealed their 3-year recourse plan, an avant-garde quote-unquote constellation model that will utilize state-of-the-art projectors to transform unorthodox spaces into screen-ready cinemas. As a response to the shrinking number of traditional screening venues, this plan centered around mobility and flexibility is the first of its kind. And if the CIFF Brain Trust can pull it off, it might be a signature component of the festival's future.
2: I think people are going to be really excited about how it's going to look. But just so that people are aware, too, that the strategy that we're about to announce is a growth strategy, not a maintenance strategy. And we think these new changes can draw in new audiences, can expand our industry footprint, and can really grow the festival into, I would say, we are the top regional festival in the prairies. But I think we can become known as one of the top regional festivals in North America if we get everything right as we move along these next few years.
7: Opening night, our 21st Calgary Underground Film Festival. We've got 2 screens of people here, and everyone jumped on this opening night film, so thank you. My name is Brenda Lieberman. I'm festival director and one of the lead programmers. To my right,
8: My name is Brenda Lieberman. I'm one of the co-founders of the Calgary Underground Film Festival. We started now 21 years ago. Calgary was young and nothing like this existed, so we decided to create something that had no rules, basically, and we were formed out of the different staff from the different artist-run centers. When we first designed CUFF, we decided that we wanted to make really incremental growth changes throughout the year and just keep it really contained. So our goal was to showcase films from one end of mainstream all the way to the extreme of experimental or underground or edgy that we wanted, and just kind of have no real rules within that artistic vision of our organization, but stuff that we were passionate about and that we felt Calgary audiences wanted to see and experience.
0: The year was 2003. The first ever CUFF screening was held at what was more recently known as the Hi-Fi, but back then it was called The Venue. The screening got shut down by the AGLC, and CUFF had to move 70-plus attendees across town to M Media to keep the party going. There's many years of CUFF lore, but one of Alberta's biggest film festivals had humble and unique beginnings, driven by community, artists, and a lot of determination.
1: We made our way down to the festival this year to experience its magic, and the opening night premiere had a lineup stretching down 8th Avenue. Between the staff, volunteers, and hundreds of ticket holders, it didn't take very long to find Cuff enthusiasts willing to vocalize their love for the festival.
9: Oh, I love Cuff. I've been going for years. I love how weird the movies are. I think it's super fun. I love the hot dog bar, and I just love hanging out with people who love good art in the city. I love the community sense here. I think that it's great to see a lot of people come together for something that is so fun and so not-for-profit, and everyone just wants to be part of a good time together. I think it's huge. I think that Calgary just got named like 8th best place for filmmakers to live and work. We're the number one shooting location as far as Cannes was concerned. I think Calgary is a huge growing film market, and it's just great because it trickles down. Like, there's the big stuff obviously with like Ghostbusters and Disney shooting here, but it just makes other people want to get more involved. We see a lot more independent cinema makers saying yes, there is actual viable cinema being made here, and it's just super fun to be a part of it.
8: I'd say we are quite unique in Canada in terms of the film festival landscape. Aside from the way we've grown as the size of a festival, that we're not just specifically genre film or a really edgy underground film. We've really become this huge mix of genre and quirky independent cinema, filling kind of a unique void here too of showcasing these festival titles that are doing the major circuit, but also films that, you know, might not have an opportunity to even play as art house cinema in Calgary. So we've been very influenced or inspired by other festivals worldwide, including Fantasia and the East in Montreal, but we also love films that we see at South by Southwest and all sorts of the indie gems from around the world. So I haven't really discovered another festival in Canada quite like Cuff.
0: It's one thing to support and encourage local filmmaking, and another to expedite it directly. Cuff's involvement with grassroots cinema in Calgary goes beyond their programming, as the festival finds entirely unique ways to engage with industry creatives. Whether it stems from their now-renowned 48-hour movie-making challenge or newer initiatives such as script-reading workshops, the Calgary Underground Film Festival has always made an effort to focus on community development.
8: Right from the very beginning, we've always wanted to embrace and support and foster and encourage local film and production, and not even just to showcase it, but work with different local filmmakers in different ways. So we had started the 48-hour movie making challenge a whole number of years ago. I don't know, probably 15 years ago or something. And when we first started it, it was a way to try to help build and foster that next generation of young filmmakers, whether you're coming out of school or haven't gone into school, or to play around and have some fun with your friends and have a way to exhibit it. And I would say that, you know, coupled with that and trying to look for new films each year from the community, even outside of that challenge, I just think each film festival in every city, regional festival has kind of a place to serve to support their community of filmmakers in whatever way you can within your, you know, size and scope. And we just try to make it a priority every year. And I think there's the, you know, big productions that come in, and a lot of us have been involved in on the film side of things and production, but also there's the independent scene that I think is really important to be a part of too. So, you know, I just think it's something that we want to continue to do. We always have done, and always looking for new innovative ways to do it, including the script reading challenge that we've started to introduce a number of years ago.
0: Yeah, that's a pretty new one. What sparked that idea for you? Because I've heard it's kind of like your baby.
8: We're always looking for ways to do things that feels, you know, authentic and new and true to our festival and what we kind of could get behind. But that's also different than what each group in Calgary is trying to do industry-wise or experience-wise. And, you know, with the different artist-run centers doing different industry sessions, and the Calgary International having their industry component, there's a part of us that want, you know, we want to continue to have industry sessions and components within the festival, but, you know, we didn't want to always have it be about a panel. The script reading gives us an opportunity to celebrate and workshop and discover a new feature script and do something a little bit out of the box within the festival to get people just involved in thinking from a Alberta lens. You know, I think the future of Cuff, like in my mind, and I kind of feel like maybe within our team's mind, is to continue to be able to do what we're doing. And I don't think any of us feel like it needs to get bigger again outward, but more just, you know, how can we continue to do what we're doing and just keep making it kind of bulge. So more people out to the current screenings that we've got, more guests in attendance to speak with the audience and the local filmmakers, and just continue to elevate the whole experience of what we've got that we've already built. And, you know, if we fit in a few more off the cuffs throughout the year, or, you know, do a little bit more at Cuff Docs each year, that's all really great. But I think I like the size of the festival. It is just an amazing experience, the more people who discover it, and that we could get them out to the stuff that we already have kind of planned each year.

0: The hardest part about highlighting film festivals in Alberta is that there are dozens, each deserving of some recognition and a closer look. Ongoing celebrations like the Edmonton International, Banff Mountain, Fairy Tales, Dream Speakers, and Okotoks Film Festivals are just some of the many who contribute to the fabric of Alberta's cinema community. The Nordlys Film Festival in Camrose, Alberta is one of the province's most interesting. From humble beginnings in a family garage to an annual takeover at the historic Bailey Theatre, the Olsons have been steadily growing Nordlys into something that not only involves most of Camrose, but has become a destination of sorts.
1: My name is Mardell Olson, and I'm the chairperson of the board of the Nordlys Film and Arts Society. This film festival evolved and began originally in our home. We were looking for something as a family to do together, multi-generations and so on a family day weekend. And we decided to have our own little film festival for the weekend, rented some international subtitled films from around the world and watched them in our basement. And over the course of the next 10 years, friends and neighbors started joining us. And by year number 10, in our home, we had 170 people sign the guest book. They weren't all there at the same time. They came over the course of the weekend, and we had to have overflow crowds watching the films on a bed sheet in our garage with a projector.
2: Over a decade in, many components of Nordlys have changed. But as with any family affair, most of the traditions have been maintained.
1: It's very much the same event, to be honest. And it's truly a grassroots, volunteer-powered event, just like it always was. And we still like to travel the world watching films from around the world, plus local. We still have music like we did in our garage. We are called the Film and Arts Festival, so we have local musicians. Sometimes we even have a feature concert if it ties in with the film. For a few years, we had a poet in residence. Yeah, definitely there's lots of traditions that have come from the original festival in our home.
2: And so, considering Edmonton and Calgary's various film festivals, how does Nordlys stand out and offer something different?
1: Well, I think one of the big differences is that we are in one venue together for 3 days, and we don't move from place to place. And so it's easy to strike up a conversation with someone you've never met before because you've just shared the experience of watching the same film together. Yeah, it's the community feel. And when we do have people return, it's kind of like a reunion every year. Because we are completely volunteer run and a very passionate group, it gives us the chance to think outside the box and do things maybe a little differently than most industry run festivals, I would say. We have special things in our festival. For instance, our Sunday classic film. I mean, our films through the weekend are current, local, international, Canadian films. But on Sunday, our first film of the day is our Sunday classic, which can even be a silent film. It can be an old film. And we have an in-house expert of classic cinema named Dr. Tron Tronson. And he gives us about a 20-minute slideshow before we watch the film. And it's our own little Nordlys film school. We get our education. Yeah, and Tron helps us. He leads the curation for that of choosing the film. And it's a special gem.
0: What started as a family movie night slowly but surely grew into one of Camrose's most celebrated annual events. With so much love for the festival, the Olsons needed a larger space to accommodate not only the locals who cherish Nordlys, but those from around the province and even beyond who come into town to celebrate. The Bailey Theatre happily opened its doors to the festival, and now, each year, hosts the family day-long weekend festivities in early February.
1: The Bailey Theatre, I believe, is 114 years old now, and so it's been part of the Camrose community since the very beginning. Over the years, it's shown silent films and vaudeville shows, had wrestling and boxing matches and dances. So the Bailey Theater is an amazing historic site. And I think it's one of the oldest existing theaters in Alberta. And it's a very special place, and it makes a great home for our festival. I feel that the festival has a bright future because we have so many passionate volunteers, and we have community sponsors who support us in a big way. We don't rely on any government funding, so we don't have to worry about that part. And our attendees are very enthusiastic and come back year after year. But I'm always surprised at how many new people there are every year who have heard about it, heard about our little gem of a festival. And we have newcomers every year, which is great fun.

0: In essence, film is expressive and a medium for storytelling, but it wouldn't be nearly as intimate and binding without the festivals that celebrate it. Whether it's an international exhibition or a basement get-together, Alberta's deep contingent of film festivals are as much about cultivating a community as they are a platform for the arts. We'd like to extend our appreciation to Brian Owens, Brenda Lieberman, Mardell Olson, and Tron Tronston for lending us their experience and expertise for this deep dive that ultimately could have gone so much deeper. In part 8, we'll be traveling 300 kilometers north on Highway 2 for some much-needed time exploring Alberta's forgotten film hub, Edmonton.
1: In terms of like the independent film scene, Edmonton, just from an audience standpoint, is very genre-heavy. Like the audiences love horror and can't get enough of it. And so I think you see some of that reflected in the films that get made here. I think Edmonton also has like an incredibly strong documentary scene. All different types of documentary, but things that tend to lean a little bit more experimental or creative nonfiction, as well as like a lot of Indigenous issue-based documentaries. I think the most classic example now of like genre film in Edmonton is the film Skinamarink, which in some ways just like brought together so much of what has been happening underground in the Edmonton film scene for so long, because there is like this mixture of almost like high art with creepypasta internet culture. Like it's just this kind of meeting of different influences and like just very low budget, very experimental, and genre all like kind of mixed together.

Homesteads to Hollywood is a CJSW original recorded and produced in Calgary, Alberta. Our outreach coordinator is Natalie Schmidt. Audio editing is from Maria Pladneva. Assistant production and research from Ingrid Vargas, and is executively produced by myself, Liam Daw. Music for this episode, including the theme track you heard during the intro, is composed by Calgary's own Young Neighbors. Other music is from Edmonton-based indie rockers, The Velveteens. Film clips used throughout the episode, in order of appearance, are from Gary Byrne's 2000 cult classic, Way Downtown, and the 2022 Graham Foy feature, The Maiden.

0: 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I'm your host, Brando LaReese. 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Today, I want to do something a little different. I've been looking through some of the projects and changes happening around Calgary right now. Some everyone has heard about and others I don't know were being considered until I started digging through the city's project pages. So I want to share a few of the ones I found most interesting, and I'll put the links in the episode description so you can check out the maps, the plans, and renderings yourself. So let's start with something most Calgarians have probably heard of already, the Green Line. So there has been much discussion around the Green Line over the years, the route, the budget, the downtown, funding, and politics. That can all be difficult to know what is actually happening on the ground right now. As of September 2026, construction is underway on the southeast segment. This is first phase, planned to run from the Shepherd through southeast Calgary and eventually connected downtown. The southeast segment includes 10 stations and about 16 kilometers of LRT, and the construction on that portion began in June 2025. If you go onto the City of Calgary's Green Line website, there is a current construction page and an interactive map, so you can actually see the work that is happening in pretty much real time and where. Right now, that includes things like the Ogden Road realignment work on the bridge at 78 Ave, the Blackfoot Trail LRT bridge, an elevated guideway around 114th Avenue and Barlow Trail, and work on the maintenance and storage facility in Shepherd. The downtown portion is still a major piece as being worked through at the moment. The city is developing a functional plan for how the Southeast Line connects to downtown, and the council asked the administration in June to evaluate the alternatives. An update is scheduled to come back to the Executive Committee on September 8th. So if you're listening to this later, check the Green Line page because there may be a newer decision or update. But I don't want to spend this whole time talking about the politics of the Green Line. What I really find interesting from a real estate perspective is what happens around the stations. A transit line doesn't just move people around from point A to point B. It changes accessibility, and accessibility is one of the things that gives land value. Think about two otherwise similar properties. One of them is within a comfortable walk of rapid transit that can connect you to two jobs, school, downtown, entertainment, and the rest of the transit network. That can make the location more attractive to some buyers, renters, and businesses, and especially developers. That does not mean every house beside every LRT station automatically jumps up in value. Property values are affected by a lot of things. The housing market, interest rates, the type of property, how close you are to the station, noise, traffic, the surrounding public realm, and what actually gets developed nearby. Being immediately beside the tracks can be very different from being a 5 or 10 minute walk away. But there's a broader concept here called transit-oriented development, or also known as TOD. The basic idea is to put more homes, businesses, services, and walkable development around high-quality transit. If more people can live close to a station, the transit investment becomes more useful, and the land around that station become more valuable for different types of development. The city itself estimates a very large amount of land value uplift on public and private properties within 800 meters of the Phase 1 Green Line stations. I wouldn't interpret that as a promise about what any individual homeowner's house will be worth, but it shows how significant the city expects the relationship between the transit and land development to be. Ogden is a really good example. The future Ogden station is planned around Ogden Road and 72 Ave Southeast near CPKC's headquarters. The station design includes a central plaza, bus connections, a pedestrian tunnel, bicycle parking, and importantly, land identified for future transit-oriented development. This is where transportation, planning, and connecting with the community starts the plan. Ogden is also part of the new Carbon Communities Local Area Plan, along with Douglasdale and Douglas Glen and Riverbend, Ogden Shops, and Shepherd Industrial. So a local area plan looks much farther into the future than the construction in one train station. It's essentially a plan or set of rules of what the city would like for a specific list of communities. It helps guide where the different forms of development should make sense, where community improvements should happen, and how an established area might evolve over roughly the next 30 years. The plan itself not suddenly rezone every property and does not mean every idea in it gets built, but it gives the city, landowners, developers, businesses, and residents a framework and kind of set kind of goals for future decisions. So imagine what can happen over time around a place like Ogden. First, a major transit investment changes how it's connected to the rest of the community, and then land around the station may be more attractive for housing or mixed-use development. New residents can support local businesses, public spaces, and pedestrian connections become more important. Developers start looking differently at underused parcels, and the city is simultaneously creating a long-term plan for how that change could happen. That is why it's important to look at the Green Line as more than just a train project. The Green Line doesn't just build train stations, it changes the entire neighborhood. And if you actually live in one of those neighborhoods, you can be involved in that conversation. The first major public feedback phase for the Carbon Local Area Plan ran this June and is now closed, but that is not the end of engagement. The next phase is called Explore. It is scheduled for winter 2027 and is especially supposed to be exploring where and how the growth and change could happen. After that, another engagement phase is planned for fall 2027 before the plan eventually goes to committee and council. So if you live in Ogden, Riverbend, Douglasdale, Douglas Glen, or the surrounding carbon plan area, go to the project page. Subscribe for updates. If you don't have to work in real estate or planning or to have an opinion about the future of your own neighborhood, I mean, it's always good to know if you're for the people who are listening that are interested in that. And now for the next project, this would be my favorite thing that I found while researching this episode, because I saw online somewhere that, you know, people were proposing a beach with cabanas and stuff, but mostly, I had no idea some of the other things are being considered in here. So under the Louise Bridge, where 10th Street Northwest crosses the Bow River into downtown, there's a very large gravel bar. The gravel bars are natural parts of rivers, but this particular one became much larger after Calgary's 2013 flood. So according to the city, it is now large enough that it can constrict river flow around the bridge, contribute to higher upstream flood levels, and create erosion and navigation concerns. So Calgary has a legitimate piece of flood infrastructure to deal with here. But instead of looking at the project only as how do we improve some of the gravel and reduce the flood risk, the city is also asking whether the work can improve the river for people and environment at the same time. And that's where it gets pretty cool, is the preliminary concept for the 10th Street Gravel Bar and Recreational Wave Project includes the possibility of an engineered river wave for surfing, a wave deck, river access, trails, habitat, and other improvements, and with a beach area as well. So, you know, if you like to surf, you can start doing that in Calgary. I'm going to put the project page in the episode description because it's something you should look at in the for the plans. It makes a lot more sense when you can see it. You can see concepts, maps, and there's already been natural standing wave beside the gravel bar that people can use for river surfing. But as sediment has moved and the gravel bar has changed, the quality of that wave has declined. The city has been studying whether an engineered recreational wave could work as part of the larger river project. And something I find most interesting is, as the finished concept, is the amount of work that goes into deciding whether an idea like this is even realistic. So the city isn't just drawing the beach and a wave on a map and saying that looks fun. The project has evolved into hydraulic and geotechnical work, environmental and habitat considerations, safety and regulatory questions, land and utility work, tree surveys, and cost estimates. So the city has worked with University of Ottawa and the National Research Council of Canada, and researchers even constructed a physical scale model of the proposed gravel bar realignment to test how the river could behave. They have also looked in comparable engineered river waves in other cities, including Bend, Oregon, in Idaho, and in Germany as well. So that is such a good example of how cities get developed. An idea that might sound simple when you hear it. Calgary could build a surf wave, can have years of engineering, environmental review, design, comparison with other cities, modeling, budget, and regulatory work behind it before anybody even knows other construction will happen. And the last part is important. This project's not guaranteed to be built exactly as shown right now in concept drawings, but as of this recording, the project is in detailed design, which is scheduled to continue through October 2026. A budget approval decision has come after a detailed design, and then the regulatory approvals will be scheduled from November 2026 to November 2027. And the construction schedule is still to be determined, but the city currently lists an estimate project cost of about $12 million, and the recreational wave itself will still depend on funding, regulatory approvals, and whether it's operationally viable. So I don't want somebody hearing this episode and walking away thinking Calgary has definitely approved a new downtown and beach surf park. But what's exciting is that it is a real project being studied in detail, and we can actually follow that process as it moves forward. There is also a second project right beside it. That's worth knowing about is the Riverwalk West. The Riverwalk West and the 10th Street Gravel Bar project are separate city projects, but they are adjacent and are intended to coordinate with each other. The Riverwalk is about continuing and improving the public riverfront promenade toward the west end of downtown. Better connections, more green space, recreation, the public realm, flood resilience, and the relationship between the city and the Bow River. The city actually held a design competition for the Riverwalk West. 5 design teams developed concepts. Public feedback was one of the inputs considered by the jury, and the winning concept was Exchange, realizing Riverwalk West by Ground Cubed Landscape Architects. So I think of these 2 separate projects that contribute to one larger riverfront experience. You could eventually have a better connected riverwalk and public realm, and then the 10th Street area has a much more active river destination with like potential waves, beaches, access, and trails. Pretty interesting how something with flood risk and like a problem to turn into a potential benefit for the public realm. So a great public spaces and recreation can make nearby areas more desirable places to live, visit, invest, amenities like parks, pathways, waterfront access, and attractive public spaces can contribute to the appeal of the surrounding property and support nearby businesses. Again, that doesn't mean you can say a particular condo will increase by a certain percentage because of the beach getting built. I mean, I'm not a realtor, so I don't think I'm qualified to give that advice, but amenities do matter. So people pay attention to what they can walk to, what their neighborhood feels like, whether there are places to gather, and what kind of lifestyle the area offers. And beyond the property values, a project like this can give Calgary something distinctive. We already have this incredible river running directly through the center of the city. The question is, how do we protect it, manage flood risk, and also allow people to actually experience it? If this project interests you, go look at the city page. The amount of technical material posted there is honestly impressive. You can see the preliminary design, information, and reports covering the recreational wave, habitat restoration, hydrotechnical design, and the physical model study, landscape architecture, costs, and a lot more. The city also lets you sign up for project email updates at this stage. I could not find currently like any open public survey for the 10th Street, but I don't want to tell you there's an engagement opportunity because I'm always about people should engage. And a lot of opinions matter. And when they do public engagements for a lot of these projects, your voice does matter. And the Riverwalk West has currently gone through public engagement for this. Its design competition and the Engage Calgary page has the concepts and what we heard material if you want to see how the public feedback fits into the process. And I think that's important. Like I said again, when there's active engagement, opportunity to speak up, you don't need to be an engineer, a developer, or a planner. If you use these places every day, your experience is part of the information the city is trying to understand. So far we've talked about the new transit, changing an existing community, the rethinking of Calgary's waterfront, and there's plenty of more projects. I could be here all day talking about the million projects they have. But there's another kind of city building I think is really important, is taking land we already have developed and asking whether it could be used differently in the future. So Westbrook is a really easy example to picture. You do have Westbrook Mall, large areas of surface parking, established communities around it, and an LRT station. So you're not that far from downtown. From a real estate perspective, that combination immediately creates an interesting question. Is a large surface parking lot beside rapid transit always going to be the highest and best use of that land? Maybe not. Over time, sites like this can potentially accommodate more housing, retail services, and public spaces while taking advantage of infrastructure and transit that already exist. Calgary's Westbrook planning work identifies the station and mall area as an important focal point for future mixed use and higher density development. That does not mean the Westbrook Mall will disappear tomorrow. Redevelopment can take many years or decades and just depends on the landowners and economics and zoning and approvals and million long list of other factors. But once you start looking at Calgary through this lens, you notice these opportunities everywhere. Older malls, strip centers, large parking lots, and underused parcels near major transit and established infrastructure. And this connects back to what we talked about with the Green Line. Transit investment can change the development potential of a nearby land. A parcel that has made sense as low intensity use when everybody has arrived by car may look very different when thousands of people can arrive by train. That's where developers use this information to, let's say, lower parking requirements because of the accessible LRT station. So I just want to finish off here in a bit with how can you find this stuff yourself? Because everything we've talked about today is public information. You don't need to work at the city hall or for a development company to see it. If you live in an established part of Calgary, start with the city's local area planning page. Those are fairly technical, and there's a lot of, I'd say, fluff in it. But it is an interesting look on what they do plan for the future in your community. A local area plan looks a lot about the existing communities could evolve over roughly the next 30 years. It can identify where specifically the future development may make sense and guide the decisions around community improvements and the investments. There is an interactive map where you can click around Calgary and see which communities already have plans and which plans are currently being created. Then there is the development map. This is where things get much more specific. If you see a sign down the street and wonder what somebody is proposing or want to know what development and land use applications are happening around you, the development map lets you explore current applications, review information about them, and see when and how public comments can be submitted. And finally, there is Engage Calgary. That part, that's where the city hosts public engagement pages for a huge range of projects. Some are planning projects, some are transportation or public space projects. Some have surveys or sessions open right now, while others let you subscribe so you know when the next engagement opportunity starts. I think this is something people underestimate. It is easy to complain about a project once construction starts, but if you care about how your community changes, the most valuable time is to start paying attention is a lot earlier. If that's something you'd want, your voice also matters for that as well. So look at the plan, read the proposal, or get ChatGPT to summarize it, or go to an open house. So fill out the survey, send a comment, subscribe to the project updates. You might not get the exact outcome you want, but there are always competing interests and constraints, but public engagement is how many of these plans are developed. The Carbon local area plan is a perfect example. Its first feedback period is finished, but more engagement is planned. So if somebody's hearing this episode today, you can subscribe and participate when the next phase opens. And if you're a student interested in real estate planning, construction, or development, these websites are they're really great. It's free education, especially if you're going to be doing development. Knowing and reading the local area plans is very important for your sites. You will be going through those or hearing about them all the time. So pick an area of Calgary you know well, look up its local area plan, open the development map, see what applications are nearby, compare those long-term plans with what has actually been built. Once you start doing that, the city looks very different. The parking lot may be a future mixed-use site. That LRT station may eventually change the development economics of the land around it. And the gravel bar under the bridge might one day become part of the beach and a river surfing destination. So by the time you see the crane, years of decision may have already happened. So if you want to understand where Calgary is going, pay attention before the crane shows up. And this is pretty much the end of the episode here. A few more things I wanted to say is I've said in my first introduction episode was I'm graduated now. And so I'll be having someone taking my place. So this will be my second last episode. And then I will have another episode with a special guest. Will be super interesting. I'm very excited for that. And The people that will be taking over are amazing. You're in really good hands. I'm going to make sure everything's good here. Love to hear your feedback or if anything you enjoyed about the show as I've been here. Reach out on my LinkedIn. It's Brando.Larice or Brando Larice. So BrandoLarice. So love to hear from you. Time for the outro here. So thanks for listening to Risa Real Talk. If there's a Calgary topic you'd like us to cover, an organization you'd like us to explore, or a guest you'd like to hear from, we'd love to hear from you. Until next time, get out, explore the city, ask some questions, stay curious, drink some water. It's always important. I'm Brando Larice, and this has been Risa Real Talk on CJSW.
1: Good time of day to you, ladies and gentlemen, and welcome back to Good Game Hunter, the show, where we talk about good games and hunting for a great time. You know, we have been cruising through a variety of games, but sometimes there is a craving desire to spend more than 2 hours playing and strategizing your best move. You can definitely just play a bunch of 30-minute games, or you can pick games that are long-lasting for a whole evening. Today, I'm presenting you 3 games that have a longer playing time, and all of them are perfect for the upcoming Halloween. As a fan of the Harry Potter series, I would like to start with the Harry Potter Hogwarts Battle board game. This game was released in 2016 by USAopoly, a publishing company that also brought you Codenames, Munchkin, and Clue. In this board game, you'll get the chance to play as your favorite characters from the series, Harry, Ron, Hermione, and Neville, with an attempt to defeat the infamous Lord Voldemort. Yeah, I'm not scared to say his name, haha. Studying at Hogwarts takes 7 years, and each year presents a new challenge, new locations, new villains that you have to successfully defeat, but with every passing year, you get to make new friends, find new powerful artifacts, and learn new spells. This is a deck-building game where each player will get their respective starter deck, and as the game progresses, you'll have a chance to add more spells and friendly characters to your deck. It is not necessary to start the game from the very beginning if you wish to make the game shorter. However, the full experience of all 7 years of Hogwarts does take about 2 hours of collaborative gameplay. So do you dare to challenge you-know-who and his followers and take back the control of Hogwarts School of Witchcraft and Wizardry? Next game will be very appropriate for the upcoming Halloween. Betrayal at the House on the Hill. This game was released in 2004 by Avalon Hill, the company that has given us games such as Risk and HeroQuest. Since then, this game has acquired multiple expansions and different versions, such as Betrayal at Baldur's Gate in 2017, but for time's sake, I'll be talking about the original 2004 version. You are a group of explorers who have decided to take a daring adventure, explore a lone mansion on the hill that is believed to be haunted. The game will have 2 stages. In the first stage, you will be exploring all 3 floors in the house, main floor, upper floor, and the basement. Each new room that you dare to enter will have one of the following: an interesting treasure, a random set of events that may

and play in order to continue exploring the house. If failed to do so, it will trigger the second stage of the game, where someone from your group will become a traitor and give themselves into the dark forces, while the rest of you will have to fight for your lives. There are over 30 different scary scenarios for the second stage of the game, so it will keep the game interesting in the long run. So do you dare to step into this haunted house? And most of all, can you make it out of it alive? Last but not least, Tales of the Arabian Nights. This role-playing storytelling game originally came out in 1985 and was reissued in 2009 by Z-Man Games, the company that has brought you Pandemic and Carcassonne. As you can guess by the title,

0: and the number of story points that together add up to 20. Your characters will start their story in the great city of Baghdad with a quest to be completed. Each place you stop, you have to face a certain encounter, which may or may not be friendly. After choosing an action you want to perform with this encounter, which could range from just talking or walking away, to attacking a poor guy, there will be a certain story behind it, and the outcome of the story will depend if you have a certain skill or just pure luck. Throughout the game, players gain and lose statuses from their adventures, earning story points and destiny points mentioned earlier. After earning enough points to become a sultan, the player can return to Baghdad to win the game. While winning is definitely important, I think the aspect I like the most in this game is that you can get crazy with the story and the decisions with the encounters to make the game more fun and enjoyable. After all, it is a fairy tale. Now, I would like to add a couple of pieces of advice to anyone who's trying these types of games for the first time. First things first, people who just started playing board games may find it difficult to play a long campaign like the ones I presented to you today. So it is fair to say that it's not for everyone. However, that should not discourage you to try them, as each and every one of these games are fun in their own way. Just make sure to familiarize yourself with the rules and take breaks if necessary. The second thing I'd like to add is usually the games that have 2+ hour gameplay have a lot of pieces, and organizing them is definitely a key to having a smooth gameplay. While board game makers try to make it easier to store the game, it is always useful to have additional Ziploc bags or rubber bands for an easier storage. And there you have it. 3 awesome games that will fill your evening with battles and stories you've never had before. Thank you for listening to Good Game Hunter on CJSW 90.9 FM.
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evening. You are tuned into the Doppler Effect here on CJSW 90.9 FM. I am your host, Penny, and with me as always is Smoth. And we're going to do what we do the best here, which is we don't talk, we just play you music. So let's start with that. We started with a little Colin Stetson, and we're going to move into a few other things here on CJSW.

me. Just watch me. 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

0: The National Music Center presents Live from the King Eddie, a new concert series that puts audiences in the room as music history is made. September 26th and 27th, disco, funk, and soul collective, The Free Label, will record a live album using the legendary Rolling Stones mobile recording studio. The same studio used by the Rolling Stones, Led Zeppelin, Fleetwood Mac, and more. Be on the dance floor as history is made. Tickets at studiobell.ca.
1: 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I'm your host, Penny, and with me as always is Smoth. The set had begun with Colin Stetson, one of our greatest composers of our time for film, and a track called Even Though the Frost is Harsh. Following that, out of Mexico, Karen Y. Los Ritos with a track translated to The Girls. Then we heard Angel, a Russian musician, with a track translated to Glass. Then it was Solette, a French musician from France, with Soulette. Then following that, we heard the artist Nina Clarkson with a Russian song that was a cover of a famous track by the Soviet band Kino, translated to the word tree. Then it was Clark with a song called Snowbird. Following that, it was Louis of Man and Marie Davidson out of Montreal with Watch Me. Pat Jordash, another Montreal musician, with Get It, I Know You Will, from their album Future Songs. And then another Montreal artist, Agathe Christ, with a song called Beg. He has a beautiful voice. And with that, oh, and what I'm talking over right now is Danger Death Ray, another Canadian band, with a track called Camp X. And with that, it is now Smoth's turn. So, take it away here on CJSW.

This is Captain Smart. We've come to the end of the show, pretty much. So I will back announce. I started everything off with Massimi to Chia.

Yeah, it was rice dog jam. And then it was Dew with Paris Orlais. Then Nights Are Ebb, Promises. That was the organ, We've Got to Meet. And the Pixies, Hey, Kate Bush, Rocket's Tail. And any Pink Floyd out fan out there will instantly recognize David Gilmour on guitar. Behind me is the Stranglers, Raven, and Stay Tuned for Prayer Serving. And that's the show. Day.

Summer means many things to many people, but for us, it's surfing. Here in the landlocked prairies, we have long cold winters and oceanless summers, but that doesn't stop us from hanging ten. Welcome to Prairie Surfing, keeping dudes pitted on CJSW 90.9 FM in Calgary.

Good evening. You've got your radios dialed into the cosmic beach vibrations of Prairie Surfing, broadcasting to you live every Monday night from 10 to 11 p.m. here in the landlocked prairies of Calgary, Alberta. During the soft glow of a stormy autumn evening on this balmy September the 14th, 2026, episode number 511. My name's Jay. I'm going to be with you for the next hour, spinning some tasty 3-foot peelers to bring your Monday evening to a close. Currently, we're sitting at plus 9 degrees Celsius under cloudy skies. On and off showers and a wind of 20 kilometers per hour out of the north, gusting up to 40. The rose hips are slowly softening out there, and the hills are shifting from green to golden. Here on the traditional territories of the

people of the Treaty 7 region here in southern Alberta. This place has known many names throughout its history. Looking forward to the week ahead. Tuesday's climbed for a high of plus 11 with a 60% chance of showers. And then this rainy September is going to turn around. We're going to get some warm temps and sunshine. Wednesday's calling for a high of plus 17 and sunny. Thursday and Friday both looking like plus 21 and sunny. And the weekend's looking like plus 23 and sunny. So be sure to set some time aside to get outside and enjoy the warm, warm breezes of autumn. Kicking the show off this evening out of Johnson County in Kentucky, we are from Jim Ford, who's recording music in the late 60s and into the 70s. We heard a track of his called It's My Life off of a compilation of his work called Point of No Return. If you want to get in touch at the beach this evening, you can call or text 403-220-3991. Otherwise, hop into your finest bathing attire as we head east to Toronto, Ontario, to the year 2008, to hear from $100 with the track Careless Love here on Prairie Surfin'.

Thanks for stopping by the beach and coming for a cruise on this rainy Monday evening, September 14th, 2026. We just dropped out of the Desland, out of New Orleans, doing the track Long Drives and Lonesome Mornings, which comes off their latest album, Don't Let It Die, Volume 1. A great collection of all covers, mostly of their friends. I think there's a Johnny Cash cover in there too, but lots of local New Orleans covers in there. They're going to be rolling through town next Monday, September 21st, on the fall equinox, playing a show down at the Palomino with Calgarians Carter Felker and the Rifle County Players. Doors are at 7, show is at 8, tickets are $25 if you want to go see the Desland. Should be a great way to spend the equinox. On top of that, in the middle of the set, out of Chicago, off of an album that I play quite frequently here on Prairie Surfing, called Horses, we're Tobacco City, doing a very seasonally appropriate track called Autumn. It was released back in the spring of 2025. And at the top of the set, from 2008, we heard $100, project of Simone Schmidt, doing the track Careless Love off the album Forest of Tears. Some sad country music for your Monday evening. Into this, we're going to head to Dine musicians The Memory Makers, who released a cassette in 1997. But mystery on when it was recorded. Seems maybe more 80s country adjacent. But they have a great track on it called 14 Karat Mine that I first heard on Wetetcha Radio on NTS. Here's The Memory Makers with 14 Karat Mine on Prairie Surfing.

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reaching low tide here on the radio waves of Prairie Surfing. Out of Illinois via California, we just heard from session musician and pedal steel guitarist Red Rhodes in the track Jay's Tune. Red Rhodes migrated to California in the late 60s, early 70s, and was a session musician for the Byrds, the Beach Boys, Seals and Crofts, Michael Nesmith, the Monkees, and many more. And he released a rippin' solo album in 1973 called Velvet Hammer and a Cowboy Band. That was Red Rhodes with Jay's Tune. In the middle of the set, out of Edmonton, some great off-kilter country music from 2019. Weird from the Bobby Tenderloin universe, but that's all I'm saying. And at the top of the set, Dene musicians, the Memory Makers, with the track 14 Karat Mind. Thanks for dropping by the beach on this balmy September evening. Cloudy and showers out there right now, but looking sunny towards the end of the week, so hopefully some proper autumnal weather coming our way here in the prairies. Up next, we're going to head to the Southern Hemisphere to hear some cosmic Australian Americana out of Western Australia in Perth. We're going to hear from the Bures Band. They just released a new album at the end of August called Ozonia. We played the title track off of it last week. This week, we're going to hear a track called Play, courtesy of the Bures Band, here on Prairie Surfing. Enjoy.

out of Montreal via Berlin. We just heard from Lemon Grab in the track Midnight Cowboy, a band that once played Calgary during Sled Island, and I didn't go see them. And I've been regretting it ever since. And now they live across the Atlantic Ocean from us. That was from an album of theirs from 2024 called I Spy With My Little Eye. And Lemon Grab also has a brand new 7-inch out of 4 short and fast punk songs. That was definitely on the mellower side of their catalog, but worth checking out for some great Canadian music via Germany. In the middle of the set, we heard from Australians Amel and the Sniffers with the track off their latest album, Truth or Consequence, live at El Coyote in Mexico. The track we heard was called Lights on the Hill, an album that has been in heavy rotation lately. Some great punk takes on country music. At the top of the set, fellow Australians from across the continent in Perth, we heard from the Bures band doing the track Play. We got time for one more set of radio waves this evening. And up next, we're going to head to some brand new music out of Ontario, singing about Northern Ontario, courtesy of Andrew MacArthur. He's got a single out called Living Fast. Sounds a little like this. You're on Prairie Surfing.

closing things off with the psychedelic high and lonesome sounds of Gliders, a duo out of Chicago, Illinois, doing the track Wrong Sometimes Right from back in 2023. In the middle of the set, we had Calgary's The Dust Collectors doing the track Cold Feet. All the way at the top, out of Ontario, we had Andrew MacArthur with the track Living Fast. To close things off this week, we're gonna head to an album that was released last year that slipped under my radar by San Franciscan Sonny and the Sunsets. They traveled to Senegal in 2024 and up to San Luis on the northern Senegal border with the Saharan Desert to record an album with a group of Senegalese musicians and released an album called The Diving Kind from 2025. We're going to hear a track off of it called Heavy. Stay tuned for Radio Free Transylvania coming your way at the top of the hour. And I'll be away for the next 2 weeks, but there will be two excellent hosts filling in my absence, including Madeline, former host of QE2, and Tim, former host of Woolly Bully, filling in for the next 2 weeks here on Prairie Surfing. So you're in for a special treat, and I'll catch you on the other side of the fall equinox in October. Peace and love.

90.9 FM in Arkansas. I'm coming to you live from the stagnant, mossy bottom of the pits. Old sludge feet, and if you haven't washed the swamp water out of your canals yet, you're in for a treat. Today, we're cracking open a barrel of pure, fuzz-drenched, high-octane surf trash, graveyard rockabilly, and reverb-soaked madness. 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

0: government agents, scientists, soldiers, master criminals, secret formulas, monsters and midgets. 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The Swamp Thing.
1: Uh-huh. 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
0: The Swamp Thing.
1: Thankless neighborhood.
0: Adrienne Barbeau and the Swamp Thing, an outrageous pair in the incredible adventure that grows on you or all over you. The Adventures of the Swamp Thing.
2: Alex!
0: The comic book legend lives.

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A throwback to a creature that had existed 100 million years ago. Immensely strong and destructive. A woman's beauty, the bait that brought it out of its lair. See underwater thrills never photographed before. See titanic underwater battles never dreamed of before in this most terrifying of the science fiction adventures.

future. 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An 8-minute brain-melting psychedelic space surf masterpiece covered in deep space.

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And we won't tell you what that location is until you get there, and then you find out it's a beach.

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1: Daddy, what are you doing down there? It sounds so, sensual. It better be PG.
2: In a minute, Mom. 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
1: Well, maybe if you clean up this mess once in a while, it looks like a dirt pile down here. 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

calculate the Simpson's index for a particular area, that area must first be sampled. Expect a cross-section of urbane, electrical, bluesy, soulicious, groovy species in this diverse cartograph.

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Nightworms.

Nightworms.

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And yes, still we rise, Maya. 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

Nightworms. Nightworms. 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Nightworms.

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0: major chords. 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So many lost girls like to tell you I'm horny. You took me for their own reasons, and truly I'm sorry. I'm not really the mysterious type. You just bore me to death and are sappy. Callous, obsessive, that's the thing about ADHD.
1: You wouldn't like to have a version of me.

Oh, yes, I am. Oh, yes, I am. I'm sorry. That was the Hot House Flowers to kick off this episode of the Crossroads Cafe. I'm sorry. From their record, People, the name of that one, and I believe I'm trying to find a date on here. But 1988 is what I want to say, around that time. 87 is when they recorded it, late 87. Yeah, that's when it came out, and great tunes. I love that record when it came out. Still love it today, and I love starting that song here at the Crossroads Cafe. It's the way we do it here today. Lots of things on the menu, so I hope you're ready to saddle up, kick back, relax. And today, we have a special on No Delusion. Did you know, once, I confused delusion with illusion. Two different things. Trust me on that.

Yeah, we like the same things. Absolutely. That's the Poverty Plainsman here at the Crossroads Cafe with the same things on the menu here, the cafe. Before that, there was a song called No Delusion from the Carmen Ratti Band. No Delusion, indeed. Now, did you know? You probably did. It's kind of obvious, but I didn't. One point, I mixed them up. Delusion and illusion. Delusion, illusion. Two different things they are. I was talking one time with somebody at work, like a boss, I think. And I said delusion when I meant to say illusion. And I always say, in the context, you know, it depends on what you're saying, of course, but still, it's a little bit, what? What did you? So regardless, if you don't know, a delusion is a false belief or judgment about an external reality, despite any sort of evidence to the contrary, and it's known as a symptom of serious mental illness. If you're delusional, that's trouble. An illusion is the perception of something objectively existing in such a way that it's misinterpreted from its actual nature. It's an illusion. It's not really, is it really? Is it? Basically, a delusion is a false belief. An illusion is something you can't believe, if you can believe that. I'll tell you, you know what I believe? I believe I heard of a city.

I hope you know, everywhere I go, that was Cat Clyde on the radio here at the Crossroads Cafe. Cat Clyde from Down Rounder, the album that came out a few years ago. And actually, Cat Clyde is coming to Calgary. More details for you in just a moment. Before Cat Clyde, if you're lucky enough to be here, whoo, yeah. Gail Davies sang a song called I'll Be There. And about 5-6 minutes ago, I heard of a city from the Carolina Kings. So all three songs in a row, I heard of a city, I'll be there, everywhere I go. That's right. Tied them together with the letter I. Not just the letter I, the word I. Yes, I, one of those few letters that also occupies the world as a word. I, the letter, it blows my mind every time I think about it. So, as I mentioned, Cat Clyde is coming to Calgary. November 8th is when Cat Clyde will be at the Commonwealth Bar and Grill. Mark your calendars. Check out the website. I think it's catclydemusic.com or something like that. Search it up. You know how to work that thing. And check it out. Cat Clyde, yes, November 8th at the Commonwealth. That'll be a great show. Love the Cat Clyde. That Down Rounder is a great album. Got a new album out, she does. And again, we'll be at the Commonwealth. So now, you know what else is? Who else is coming to town? What else is coming to town? The Grey Cup. The Canadian Football League Championship game. Whether you like the football or not, the Grey Cup is coming to town. And as part of the festivities, not just a football game, there's a lot going on. The Snowbirds are going to make their final performance at the Grey Cup. They were originally supposed to wrap things up in October in California, but no, we got them for the Grey Cup. The Snowbirds, if you haven't heard, they're retiring the fleet. The old planes, they're older than McMahon Stadium. They got to go. So they got some new ones on the way. So the old fleet is wrapping up this year, and we're going to see the final performance of the Snowbirds at the Grey Cup. November 15th, they'll take to the skies over McMahon. And the best part, of course, about the Snowbirds, it's a free show. You can watch it from anywhere. You don't have to be in McMahon Stadium to watch the Snowbirds. They're especially here from the university. I'm sure we could just go outside. We'll be able to see them. That's right. We're right here. So mark it on your calendar, October 5th, or pardon me, mark it on your calendar, put a reminder in your phone, get your speaker, November 15th, look up. The Snowbirds will be here as part of the Grey Cup. If you don't want to watch the game, don't watch the game. Just watch the Snowbirds. It's cool.

Yes, listen to the rustling of the leaves. The rustle, yes, the rustle of the leaves. That was Eugene Blanchard here at the Crossroads Cafe from the new album No Turning Back. Eugene is from Calgary. That's it, right, Calgary, where we are. CGSW broadcasting live in Calgary. We're high atop McEwen Hall here at the University of Calgary and, of course, on Treaty 7 land, and honored to be with you here today, whenever it may be, cgsw.com, or perhaps you're listening on the radio at 90.9 FM. As always, thank you, merci beaucoup, muchas gracias for all that you do for me here at the Crossroads Cafe. Johnny Jumpin', Johnny Sansone was the one who sang the song before that, just a few minutes ago. The talking is over, the walking has begun. Yes, walking all over the leaves, because that's what's going to happen soon. The rustling of the leaves will become the crunching of the leaves when they're on the ground. You got the rustle of the leaves, the sway of the tall grass in the wind, and the trampling of the canola or the crops, the flowers. Yes, that's what they're doing. That's, you know, that's what happens. People, you know, sometimes they trample over things they shouldn't be walking on. There is a story out of Australia where the farmers are getting upset because people are stopping in their fields to take selfies for the old social media, right? The influencers, they're stopped. They got these beautiful fields of flowers. You know, we've got it here, canola. It's sort of an issue. People sort of stomp all over some stuff to get a nice little selfie. The bright yellow canola crops, they have that as well, that trouble in Australia. So now some farmers are a little up in arms. They want something done. You can't, you know, a fence doesn't work apparently. What do you got to do? Do you start interacting? Do you start banning people? They can't, I mean, it's private property to begin with, but nothing is going to stop the selfie taker. So just, you know, if you're going to stop, you're going to take a selfie, be respectful, right? Don't start trampling all over the leaves. Just do it on the veranda, like Tamarack. Here at the Crossroads Cafe.

There she is. Ellen Froese, practicing my wink here at the Crossroads Cafe. If you're going to do it, here's as good a place as any. Ellen, out of Saskatoon, some good Canadian talent. The new album is called Solitary Songs. Practicing my wink, eyes wide shut, eyes wide open. Before that, from Dennis Gomo. So yeah, a couple of eye songs. The eyes haven't. Eyes earlier, eyes here. Eyes wide open, eyes wide shut. Can you wink your eye open? Because when you wink, it's a close. It doesn't work that way. It doesn't work the other way. Have you ever practiced your wink, for that matter? Ellen has. She sang a song about it. But I mean, have you ever tried it out? Looked in the mirror and tried it out to see how you're winking. It's important. The wink is a big deal. It's changed a lot, at least the status of the wink, I suppose. Now, it also represents quite a bit. So if you give someone a wink these days, you better mean it. That's why you got to practice your wink. There's different kinds of types of winks. These winks, those winks, give us a wink. The greater the wink, the greater the day. Yes. It's going to be a greater day with those greater winks. Ain't that right, Reverend?

That's what I learned in school today. That was the Chad Mitchell Trio. Is exactly who that was, and that's from the 60s. Pulled that one out of the CGSW library. Thought I'd give it a interesting title because school is back in session. But, man, I'll tell you, in the 60s, school was messed up. They were teaching them some crazy things back in the 60s. Sometimes war was okay. What? No. Anyway, that's what happens here at the Crossroads Cafe. Sometimes the Chad Mitchell Trio wants to come in and sat down. It's okay. Sing your song, boys. Appreciate it. Thanks for coming by. Matt Gower sang a song before that called Four-Way Hazards. That's what I learned in school about the hazards in life. Avoid the hazards, like war. And war's bad. School's back in session. We're all learning, right? You got to learn right from wrong, good from bad. That's what I learned in school today. I also learned how to tie my shoes. Even still, I got the Beltline Blues at the Crossroads Cafe.

That's it. The honkiest beer joy in town just happens to be the Crossroads Cafe, and I'm sitting right next to Randy right here. And now, Randy, what were you saying? There.

Yeah, there'll always be a honky-tonk somewhere. That's Randy Travis here at the Crossroads Cafe, which is a honky-tonk in its own right. And Dale Watson was the song before that with the Honky Yes, Tonky Yes beer joint. It got a little honky-tonk in here at the Honky Tonk Crossroads Cafe. We're a honky-tonk joint. We're a juke joint. We're a seedy joint. It's a classy joint. It's a back alley bar. It's a dive. Wherever you go, that's where we are. We're at the Crossroads Cafe. And you notice, too, in all those kinds of places, any sort of joint you go into, you can always pay with a $20 bill. $20 bill will get you a lot in a honky-tonk joint or a juke joint or even a classy joint. And, you know, I prefer cash. I like to pay with cash, especially when I'm in a juke joint. You got to pay with cash. And did you hear about this? There's actually, speaking of the $20 bill, there's a new one. They just introduced a new $20 bill in Canada, and it's worth $17. So just kidding aside, it's quite a classy-looking thing. There's a lot of security involved when you're making bills. You may recall a few years ago, they introduced the new $10 bill, and it was unique because it's vertical. It stands up straight as opposed to the horizontal bill of old. And the $20 bill is the same deal. It's a vertical bill. It stands up to look at it. And all this, the security stuff, there's pictures on it, there's things, and it's all vertical because everything's vertical now. We don't do anything horizontal. Ever since we got those cell phones, vertical is the way it goes. So the $20 bill, it's a new one. It's a vertical one. Did you realize, too, the $20 bill, it was first introduced in 1935. Things were a lot more horizontal back then, but there you go. A new $20 bill, a vertical one to be on the lookout for. So if you got 20 bucks on you, too, what do you think you're going to be doing? Well, I'm

Yeah, don't bother me at all. It's the Mac Guitar Murphy with Henry on the vocals. The blues don't bother me here at the Crossroads Cafe. Before that, living in the land of the living. Yes, indeed, that's what we is doing. The Illinois District Council Mass Choir here at the Crossroads Cafe. And reminder, the set list, if you miss any of the songs, if I forget to say any, which I often do, it's, of course, on the website cjsw.com, where perhaps you're at right now. That's where you can also listen to the programs over and over again as they're available as a podcast. Did you hear about this? There was a world record. Well, at least they made an attempt at it, and it appears to be a world record. Just hasn't. I don't know if it's official yet. But up in Edmonton, the Riverhawks, that baseball team there, they staged an attempt for a world record for the most jumps between people by a dog in 1 minute. So the deal is, the people, you bend over forward so that your back is kind of flat. It's almost like a table, something or somewhere that a dog could walk on, which you see often. Dogs do that little trick. Well, this is the people, the 56 people, stood beside each other, bent over, forming basically a walking path for this dog. And the dog did it. Chardonnay, the name of the dog. And an Australian Shepherd walked across the backs of 56 people in 16 seconds. She had a minute to do it. She done it fast. So that's it's quite an amazing feat. A world record attempt, and that smashes the old world record. So it should be an official world record. So congratulations, Chardonnay the dog. 56, I don't even know how you get 56 people lined up in a row like that. And then bent over in perfect line so that a dog can walk across the back. Everybody deserves a world record for that one, I think. So that's just all I'm saying. This is new music from the McDades. It's here at the Crossroads.

Santa Tumlin. He's a rolling. He's a tumbling. That is Uncle Sinner here at the Crossroads Cafe. And just like that, a rolling and a tumbling to the end of another edition of the Crossroads Cafe. As always, thank you so much for hanging out in any way, shape, or form. Remember, you can always do it again and again and again. Listen to the podcast at cjsw.com. The set list is on there as well. And I leave you one last song. Solar Power coming up after 7 o'clock to take you through the rest of your Tuesday morning. And this is Ruth Brown.

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1: BBC News with Emily Thomas. The United Nations has described an influx of refugees fleeing the escalating fighting in Yemen to Djibouti as unexpected after more than 2,000 crossed the Red Sea in 5 days. The UNICEF representative in Djibouti said half the new arrivals were children. Richard Kagoe has more details.
2: They say that the children on arrival appear to be stressed. Also, at the same time, they appear to be very tired. But there's a sense of relief from them, the fact that they have been able to escape the war and successfully navigated the waters across the Red Sea. So currently what they're doing is they're doing registration, providing them with water, with food and other supplies.
1: Officials warn thousands more could arrive as fighting between Yemeni government forces and Iran-backed Houthi militias continues. The Houthis have seized Yemen's entire Red Sea coast, tightening their grip on shipping lanes crucial to the global economy. Train travel across large parts of the Netherlands has ground to a standstill because of what authorities suspect are coordinated acts of sabotage. Services were most severely disrupted in the central and eastern parts of the country. Anbarasana Tarajan has more details.
3: The Dutch train operator ProRail said tubes had been found attached to train tracks in multiple locations, mainly in rural areas. It said computer systems interpret that as an item on the track, as meaning that section is occupied even though there is no train. The system then turns all lights in that section red, meaning no trains can pass. It said no suspect or motive had been identified, but the National Police Unit was investigating. Major cities like Amsterdam and routes to the main international airport Schiphol were also affected.
1: Ukraine's President Zelensky has warned that Russia is not ready for a deal that would protect their power infrastructure from attacks. Donald Trump said on Monday that both sides had promised to stop striking energy targets, a claim which appears to have come as a surprise to Kiev and Moscow. The president of Lithuania, Gitanas Nausėda, says NATO fighter jets have shot down a drone that entered the country's airspace overnight. It's not yet clear where it originated. Here's Sarah Rainsford.
4: This comes at a nervous time for the region as Russia's war on Ukraine is escalating, as well as its hybrid attacks in multiple forms on Kyiv's closest allies. In previous drone incidents in the Baltic states and in Poland, experts have said they suspect Moscow is testing NATO reactions. On social media, Lithuania's president wrote that it was vital for the whole region to be ready as Russian aggression against Ukraine intensifies, as he put it. This is the second unidentified drone in the airspace here since Sunday, when one crossed Lithuania and entered the Russian exclave of Kaliningrad. It's still not clear who that one belonged to.
1: World News from the BBC. Voting rights campaigners and state representatives have welcomed a ruling by the US Supreme Court which has stopped the Trump administration from restricting postal voting in the midterm elections. The Campaign Legal Center said the plan would have prevented millions of Americans accessing absentee ballots. The Democracy Defenders Fund called it a scheme the administration had cooked up to rig the election. A special court in Bangladesh has handed death sentences to seven senior members of the former governing party, the Awami League, for crimes against humanity committed during the July uprising 2 years ago. The student-led protest movement led to the ouster of the then Prime Minister, Sheikh Hasina. Kenya will become the first country to host the World Athletics Championships. Its capital, Nairobi, beat off competition from London and Rome and will be the venue for the 2029 tournament. The president of World Athletics said Nairobi had shown emphatically that this was its moment. A cruise ship has arrived in the Japanese city of Nagoya to help with a shortage of accommodation at this year's Asian Games. More than 17,000 athletes and officials are expected to take part, and there have been widespread complaints about a lack of rooms and their quality. Here's our Global Affairs reporter, Paul Moss.
5: The organisers of this year's Asian Games have always said they're trying to save money. So, rather than building a special village for the contest, participants have been placed in regular hotel rooms and wooden huts, and 4,000 people will stay on the giant cruise ship which just arrived in Nagoya. But coaches have been separated from their teams, some rooms have flooded, and the South Korean basketball team say their beds are too small. It's also typhoon season in Japan, so those staying on the ship are presumably hoping that none are heading their way.
1: Paul Moss reporting, and that was the

0: speak truth, speak love, speak wealth, speak life.
1: That was Mel Shanti hearing on Solar Power this morning. And welcome and Grand Rising to all of you who are just tuning in. It is your girl Malika here at the 7 o'clock hour, hanging out with you today, like every Tuesday that we do. And I am rising not just with myself, but all of you who are rising with me. So Grand Rising and good morning. I'm excited to be here in the booth. I am kicking it alone for now, but I won't be forever. So tune in later as we will have Miss Betsy Bethel joining us. But for now, I'm going to take you through the first hour of Solar Power. I have not done a show, aka alone, in a long time, and it feels really exciting to be here. I have my coffee, I got my drink or my food, so grab your coffee, grab your tea, grab your water, and hang out with me for the next little bit. We're going to go talk about, you know, a recap of summer, give you some life updates, as well as later, Bethel will be in the booth, and she's going to share so many things with you, like she always does, with events, what's coming up, exciting news happening at Alcove shortly, and Solar Power is turning 5 this year. So we are going to talk a little bit about more about that and what our celebration is going to be for our 5-year anniversary. So tune in and keep it locked with us here on Solar Power. I'm your girl Malika. We're going to get back into the music for right now, and then we'll kind of kick it off. But we are going to kick it off with some local love, Toby Sinclair. And we've got Ray Eade with them in the rain here on Solar Power. Thank you.

easing up into that morning. That was Nanso Amandi here on Solar Power, giving it to you. That is some local love. Before that, you heard You Lie by Maida. And at the top, we heard Smoke featuring Victoria Monet and Lucky Day. And then we topped it off with Best Friend here with Zen and Soul. You are listening. If you're just coming in or tuning in, welcome. This is Solar Power. My name is Malika. I'm your host of the day for now, and I'm kicking it with you here at the 7 o'clock hour. We're about 30 minutes into the show, and we've got lots more for you. But I just wanted to come on and say that we are celebrating our 5 years. So speaking of 5 years, I want to know who's up and who's with me, but what are you celebrating for 5 years? Anything that's going on maybe this month or this year that's been a 5-year celebration for you? I would love to know. We are going to be celebrating our 5-year anniversary at the end of September, and we will give you more information as it comes up, but stay tuned for that. We will be giving out some things, inviting people to some things, and sharing all the good stuff that's happening around Calgary Monkinsis for you. So that phone number is 403-220-3991. What are you celebrating at your 5-year mark? What's been 5 years in the making or 5 years of fruition coming into your life? I'd love to hear about it. As well, as I said earlier, we are going to have Bethel in the booth very shortly with us. She'll be rocking it and then taking over for the last little bit of the show. But for now, you got your sparkly host, Malika, in the booth, who has not done a show in a while on her own. So the start of the show, I was like, I hope I can get this. And I did. And we're kicking it and rocking it. So yeah, we're here until the about 9 o'clock hour, and we're going to keep listening to some good music. I do have a big kind of update to share with you guys, which I will share in a little bit. I'm not quite there yet and ready to spill it all yet, but if you keep locked and loaded and tuned in, you will hear that very shortly. And let me know how you're doing. I would love a cherry check-in from anybody if you want. Again, that phone number is 403-220-3991. Let me know what you're up to this morning and how your day is going. I mean, I had a early morning workout and now I'm here, so I'm pretty awake right now, actually. Had my coffee, had my food. So we're feeling pretty good. Speaking of feeling pretty good, I feel like life has been pretty good. It's just been absolutely chaotic, but in all of the best ways. I've had a lot of people in my life celebrate big things, big milestones, lots of weddings, and a new baby in our friend group has just arrived. So shout out to my best friend, Michaela, who just birthed and a beautiful baby girl on Wednesday, September 9th. That's been really exciting, and I'm really excited to see her kind of step into this mom role and just crush it and, you know, just take care of a life, a human being. It's amazing. So shout out to all the mothers out there, and shout out to all the people who are celebrating birthdays this month. From us at Solar Power to you, I say congrats and happy birthday. And if you want to give us a specific birthday shout out, text that number 403-220-3991, and I'd be happy to give a shout out. And keep me company. So all of the good things. There's just so much I can't wait to keep sharing with you and have it happily co-sharing with Bethel in it. So we're going to get back to the music for now, and then we'll keep you updated and we'll go from there. We're going to go into it by Baby Rose and Smio, another local love. I won't tell you, or I should, sorry, I added that. I won't tell. You guys won't tell on me, then I won't tell on you. All right, here's the music. We'll get into it. Enjoy.

tell a friend, tell a mother, tell a sister that you are listening to Solar Power here on 90.9 FM. I'm your girl, Malika. That was Tell Me Somebody, Tell Somebody by Prema and Sage Harris and Cap G. Before that, we heard Entice Me. You know, Solar Power listeners, you entice me. I want you. Sorry, it's still early. I'm trying to get out my little words. But that was by John Vinyl. Again, some local love. And then we had Sauce Up. Before that was Catronata, Ami, and Catron Mine. And at the top of the hour, top of the set, we had I Won't Tell by Baby Rose and Smio. Again, you are listening and tuning in to Solar Power. That was a little bit of a mashup of kind of music, not necessarily the music that I would listen to, but I wanted to kind of have something that I don't normally, you know, pick in the beginning. So that's kind of what that little music block was. It's like, okay, I'm listening to something a little bit new and fresh, kind of new for me. Hopefully it's new for you. Yeah, so that's kind of where we were at. Also, thank you for some listeners who texted in. We had Gemini and Noranda saying good morning. And if you'd like to say good morning to me, because I'm saying it to you, text that number, 403-220-3991. And if you're just tuning in or you missed the first little bit and you want to hear all the yapping that I've been doing, you can check us out online at cjsw.com under Solar Power. You can find all of our previous episodes up on there, as well as, you know, hearing the ones in the future if you want to kind of keep an eye out for that. Like I said, it is just about 7:45, so we're going to keep rocking for a little bit longer. I'm going to have Bethel join us in a little bit. But before that, I want to give a couple shout outs. One shout out is to our sponsor. We would not be able to do this 3-hour show without you, Luke, aka Luke's Drug Mart. So thank you for rocking with us this long and keeping us intact to be able to keep talking to you, you know, listeners in Alberta, in Canada, and all over the world. So shout out to Luke's. I also want to do a shout out to one of our long time and long term listeners, Char. I don't know if she's up yet, but she usually texts in a little bit later. But Char and her partner, Robert, opened up a store a couple months ago called Thursday Casual. And I just want to say and give a big shout out because I actually didn't know that they opened the store, but I was at work and my work happened to be across the street from where they are in Inglewood. And so I was like, oh my gosh. And I knew the name Thursday Casual because they have a run club called that. So I was like, is that the Thursday Casual that I know? And it ended up being, yes, Char and Rob opening up the store. I believe it was in May that it actually opened up. But I think it's an amazing idea and they are avid runners and, you know, kind of fitness people, I would say, in Calgary that I know of. So if you are in the Inglewood area and you want to check out Thursday Casual, I would say absolutely, please check it out. Just support the intentional mindset that they brought to that storefront is really amazing. It is so precise and curated intentionally, and I just think it's really amazing. It is kind of niche, so I will say that. It is, the idea is that it is city to trail. So they are avid trail runners, so it's very kind of niche in that. So if you're a trail runner, this is definitely for you. But I want to read the about us because I love what they shared about it. So it says, for the way Calgary moves, the city has its own pace. Early runs, long commutes, weather that shifts by noon. Plans that change by 3. Thursday Casual is built for that. Footwear that functions, apparel worth respecting, field good worth carrying. Everything curated because how you move through the day is an expression of who you are. And that shouldn't stop when the context changes. Function first. And you can find them at 1418 9th Ave Southwest in Calgary. That is in Inglewood. But yeah, I just wanted to share that and kind of shout them out because not only have they been long-term listeners, but they are just amazing people. And I love watching amazing people do amazing things and open up amazing, cool stores that just brings more community and vibes. It's also they're very much about music too. I mean, they love Solar Power, so
thank you for that. But they are heavily into the R&B, soul, you know, a little bit of like 80s, 90s hip hop and things like that. So they're bringing music with function of clothing. And I think that just fits their personality so well. So anyways, that was a little longer than anticipated. It was supposed to just be a little push in there. But sometimes I get passionate and excited and I just want to share that with you all. So yeah, go check them out. That's what I've got, kind of got. As far as our music today, so like I said, I kind of had that first block of music being a little bit new music to me that I necessarily wouldn't listen to, but I'm kind of opening up and expanding. Well, sometimes we look forward, but like sometimes when the good things you love come back around, let's keep it coming back around. So this next music block is music that we've played before, going back all the way to at least 2023. All of them have been pulled from our previous Solar Power music file archives, I will say. So the next, like, I don't know, I'm not going to count, but like 4 or 5 songs are songs that are coming up that I just was like, ooh, it's a goodie. Again, because I feel like I have such a particular music taste, I didn't want that to be brought into today. So I was trying to pick music that I, again, wouldn't normally listen to, but I enjoyed. So that's what I've got coming up for you for the next little bit. And then we're going to get into the BBC news. And then after that, we'll have the lovely, lovely Bethel joining us a little bit. And I will finally share the news that I've been wanting to share. So stay tuned for that. Keep it locked on 90.9 FM with your girl, Sparkly Malika. And yeah, you'll hear this voice for a little bit longer. But we're going to get back into the music. Let's say The World Is In My Hands by Lavish here on Solar Power. Let's go.

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1: BBC News with Emily Thomas. The United Nations has described an influx of refugees fleeing escalating fighting in Yemen to Djibouti as unexpected after more than 2,000 crossed the Red Sea in 5 days. The UNICEF representative there said half the new arrivals were children. Richard Kagoe says Djibouti is already hosting thousands of refugees from other countries.
2: These are largely displaced people from Eritrea, from Somalia and also Ethiopia. And it also includes asylum seekers. And what they're saying is that they currently need about $3 million for them to be able to accommodate the current lot that has just arrived in Djibouti and also those that are anticipated to be coming in the coming days. We listened to the UNICEF local representative in Djibouti speaking to the BBC earlier today saying they're expecting anything between 5,000 to 10,000 new arrivals in the coming days if the fighting continues.
1: Train travel across large parts of the Netherlands has ground to a standstill because of what authorities suspect are coordinated acts of sabotage. Services were most severely disrupted in the centre and east of the country. The Dutch rail operator said tubes had been found attached to train tracks in multiple locations. Here's Anbarasanetarajan.
3: ProRail said tubes had been found attached to train tracks in multiple locations, mainly in rural areas. It said computer systems interpret that as an item on the track as meaning that section is occupied, meaning no trains can pass. It said no suspect or motive had been identified, but the National Police Unit was investigating. It is unclear whether the sabotage is linked to the government's budget being placed in Parliament in The Hague today.
1: China has urged the United States to stop preparing for war in space. It came hours after the US confirmed it had deployed a space weapon in Earth's orbit, the first such public acknowledgement from Washington. A foreign ministry spokesman warned against an arms race in outer space. Our defence correspondent is Jonathan Beale.
4: The use of space is very important for wars on the ground. But, you know, it's conceivable that sometime in the future that to avoid destruction on Earth, that they will look at trying to. But you know, even if you try to avoid destruction on Earth and take out a satellite, it's going to have an impact on Earth. And the other thing to say is if a satellite is destroyed, there are thousands of bits of debris just flying around in space that can take out other satellites and bring down other communication systems.
1: Denmark has accused Russia of firing two flares from a frigate towards a Danish military helicopter in the Baltic Sea without any warning. Moscow said the helicopter had performed what it called provocative actions. The Danish Foreign Ministry said its Air Force was simply photographing the Russian ship off its southeastern coast. BBC News. Humanitarian officials say around 20 million people are going hungry in Sudan as the war between the army and its rival paramilitary force drags into a fourth year. After a visit to the country, the head of the World Food Programme said Sudan remained the world's worst humanitarian crisis. He said 14 million people had been displaced. Voting rights campaigners and state representatives have welcomed a ruling by the US Supreme Court, which has stopped the Trump administration from restricting postal voting in the midterm elections. The Campaign Legal Center said the plan would have prevented millions of Americans accessing absentee ballots. The top court's ruling is a blow to President Trump, who often votes by post but insists the method is not secure. Kenya is celebrating after becoming the first African country to be chosen to host the World Athletics Championships. Nairobi beat off competition from London and Rome to hold the 2029 tournaments. President William Ruto called it a victory for generations of athletes who made the nation synonymous with athletic excellence. Kenya has produced numerous Olympic and world champions. The president of World Athletics is the former athlete Sebastian Coe.
5: It was important that the World Championship should come to Africa when we had the right host, the right bid, and the right circumstances. Nairobi has demonstrated emphatically that this is their moment to supercharge the development of our sport in Kenya and across Africa, leaving a compelling legacy that inspires a continent.
1: A cruise ship has arrived in the Japanese city of Nagoya to help with the shortage of accommodation at this year's Asian Games. Some participants have been placed in container-style huts as part of an effort to cut the cost of hosting the contest. Hundreds had to be evacuated when recent heavy rain caused some rooms to flood. World News from the BBC.
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Hey, talking about the weakness, solar power, you are my weakness. And I'll tell the listeners, if you're just tuning in, welcome. You're on another episode of Solar Power. We're here every single Tuesday, 7 to 10 a.m., giving you all the good beats, life updates, music updates, and anything, community updates, all of it. My name is Malika, and I'm your girl hanging out in the booth alone right now, but not for much longer. thanks for tuning in. We just heard Weakness by Poppy. And then before that, we had some Aretha Franklin in the building with Rock Steady. And then we had Didn't You Know by Erykah Badu. And I do want to apologize. I know that song was quite staticky, but it seemed like it was just the song itself. So I don't know what they had on Erykah Badu, but it was something because they did not want her to get her lyrics and music out today. So I do apologize for that. But after that song was done, it seemed like it was okay. So we'll keep moving forward, keep trucking along just like we always do. Every single week, every single day, here on Solar Power. Before the break, I was kind of just sharing life updates and about the music as well, too. Just kind of telling you what I curated for the music or how the music became curated as well today. So going into the next little bit, we're going to have Bethel join us in a little while. And she's going to talk all things community events as well as her own little updates and things like that. But I haven't done a cherry check-in. And for those of you who have listened for a while or know, you know what a cherry check-in is. But if anyone's listening and is new, a cherry check-in is from our girl, Miss Priscilla Cherry herself. And we do, like, there's the stem, the fruit, or the stem, the fruit, or the seed. Yeah, there we go. So you can pick one, and basically the stem is maybe something that's been poking you or that's, you know, kind of irritating you or just like kind of in your life and it's quite noticeable. The seed is something that you're maybe planting, you know, looking forward to the future. Like what are the seeds you're planting now to potentially come into fruition? And then that fruit is the fruition of that seed. So maybe something you've planted a long time ago or recently, but that fruit or fruition is coming to life. So if you want to share either your stem, your fruit, or your seed, text that number 403-220-3991. I find that at 8:30 or 8, well, it's 8:16, but it's a weird time. People are either just getting up and getting ready for work or people are on their way to work. So text us in. We had a couple of texters and you could be the other one. Shout out to Brian for letting me know about the static too. And I appreciate you looking out for me like I hope I look out for you. So exciting and thank you. Speaking of that, I had shared that I have a little update that I'd love to share with everyone. And it only feels right to be doing it kind of right now. But for those of you who have been around for a while, you know I've been here for about 3 years. And I've loved every single moment and minute of it. But as, you know, life changes and life moves on, things have to move as well. So this is my official kind of saying that I will be letting go of Solar Power. And I no longer will be able or won't be doing shows as frequent as I was, or I don't really know what it looks like, but maybe at all, I don't know. But this is my official of see you hopefully soon. This isn't my last show. I would not do that to you. I wouldn't just be like, hey, bye, this is it. But on our 5-year anniversary will be my last show. So we're going to wrap it up with some good vibes, some good energy. The three of us are going to all be hanging out. But I have realized and decided that it is time to take a step back. I could go into why and all of that, but I'm just going to say, you know, things change in life and I want to give everything in my life right now my full and greatest energy. And Solar Power, I know I'm able to show up as myself, but I'm not showing up as the self that I want. And it's been feeling like that for quite a while. So I really want to honor not only you guys, but I want to honor myself. And I'm just stretched a little too thin right now. I'm doing a lot. And although this gives me so much excitement and joy and I come into it, I just don't have the energy like I used to and that I want to be giving to you and to myself while I'm in this kind of phase. So
the best thing is to take a step back, realign, reset my life, kind of figure out what I need to work on. You know, I work at a gym, so that's been really good. I also just started kind of intentionally, my own dog business and dog walking and dog sitting company, and it's just taking off. And so it's allowed me to do a lot of great things, but I just need a little bit more time to myself to, you know, sleep, to recalibrate, to have time in the morning. Like, it's just, it's been a runaround for the last few months. And, you know, and Solar Power has kind of suffered from that because I just haven't been able to show up as much as I wanted to as well. And, you know, I say I would come to these shows and then I can't because I'm either just too tired or just, you know, just the things are going on. And so I'm having to take a step back because I know what I want to give is not what I'm giving right now. And that is not fair to anyone, anybody, you know, listeners, myself, my co-hosts, like, that, it's not fair to them. So I have decided to take a step back. Who knows what the future holds? You know, maybe I'll be a celebrity kind of shift kind of girl. You know, when the girls need a break, I can come in and help out. I just don't know what it looks like. Right now, I don't want to promise or commit to anything. I need to just take a step back, fully let go, fully step away. And then if it's meant for me, it'll come back into my life. And, you know, my girls are still here. We got Priscilla, we've got Bethel, who are going to keep going and keep running this show and give you all their good stuff and their good little tidbits. But it's just time for Malika to kind of fly away, do her own little thing, and just kind of work on some other side projects that have been, you know, coming up a little bit more in my life and things like that. So I just want to say thank you for such an amazing 3 years. I think almost three and a half years. It's been amazing. It's been wonderful. Like, I cannot say how many cool things have come from this and how amazing it is to work alongside with your friends, just yapping and laughing and, you know, getting better at things and just using that beautiful voice of ours to share with, you know, the world and all of Canada and beyond. So it's been a amazing, amazing time. And, you know, this isn't the last, but I would love to, you know, have a great celebration at the end of the month. I believe, yeah, September 29th is going to be our 5-year celebration. So, you know, celebrate with us, text in, join us, you know, if you can. That will be such a great send off. And I would love nothing more than that, just to hang out with you, to hear from you guys, and just to know. So that 5-year is such a remarkable kind of, you know, what's the word I'm looking for? Achievement. There we go. And so is 3.5 years being on the show. It kind of came into my life when I didn't expect it. I don't even know. I honestly just came here and it was just such a whim. And I, at the time, was wanting to use my voice more and wanting to just, like, open up my throat. And Solar Power, CJSW, kind of just came at a perfect time. And it was such a beautiful, beautiful opportunity that I couldn't pass up. And I'm so grateful that I didn't. And I'm so grateful that I stuck through it and got over the fear of, you know, being heard. And it's taught me so much of just how to speak, how to storytell, and always, always learning more. But it has been an amazing journey. So thank you to everyone who's contributed to that. You know, all the new ones, all the old rocking with us. Not all the old, but like old day ones. I'm not calling anybody old here. I promise we're all here. And I'm excited. So keep rocking with Solar Power, and let's make the 5-year an amazing time. And just thank you. Like, from the bottom of my heart, thank you. I'm here with smiles on my face because I can't wait to tell you what I do with this because of what Solar Power has given me. So I feel confident, I feel excited and ready to kind of keep doing something in this light, but just in the Malika way, just in a way that feels aligned for me and that I'm excited to share and speak more about. So keep it locked and keep hearing me out. I will share maybe a little bit later on, not today, but I'll share more of what I'm hoping to do. But this voice isn't going anywhere. It's just changing a little bit. So I'm going to leave it at that. We're going to get back into the music. Thank you so much. You are listening to Solar Power here on 90.9 FM. Your girl, Malika. We're going to get into the back into the music. Here is May with
Kojoy, Radical, and JG Jerry here on Solar Power.

0: Boy, you silly as hell.
1: Man, what?
0: You sung at an Ethiopian restaurant.
1: But, I mean, like...
0: People know you now. You can't be doing that.
1: Look, man, don't nobody know me, man. It's... Oh, what's going on, baby?
2: Hey, what's... How you doing? How you doing? Yeah, what's up?
1: Look, man, that's cool, but I'm not messing with my fans. Like, in a minor, maybe.
0: Shoot.

0: Jamalia Berry singing it, If the Love Goes. That was your One Love track there on Solar Power. Before that, we heard from Planet Giza, Local Love with Start Over. At the top, we also got some Digits by Grace Sorensen and Magna Carta. And before that, we played it off with Why, with the artist Elamini. And before that, You Never Visit, here with Masiago. Here on Solar Power, I'm your girl Malika, and I'm not alone anymore.
1: No, she is not. Hello, hello, everyone. Good morning.
0: Bethel.
1: Oh, they didn't have to bear through my waking up voice, because I'm already up.
0: She's been up. She went for a jog.
1: I
0: She's
1: did.
0: Feeling better.
1: I'm feeling good.
0: Yeah, I love it. It's nice to have you here.
1: It's nice to have you, too. It's been a minute.
0: It's been a minute since we've done our takeover.
1: Yes.
0: Slash crossover.
1: Takeover slash crossover.
0: Because we're taking over, but we're doing a crossover as well.
1: We're going to switch a little switcheroo.
0: A little switcheroo. Bethel's going to be in the hot seat very soon.
1: Wow.
0: But for now, she gets a little bit of time to ease into it.
1: Yes. How nice. But honestly, like, as much as it's like, wow, we can just, like, you know, I'm only going to be on the show for, like, the last, you know, 90 minutes, hour. It's interesting because I don't think I'd want it any other way. Like, I love having that 3-hour show.
0: Mm-hmm. Really?
1: Yeah.
0: Okay. Love that.
1: Because, I mean, like, I feel like there's part of it. It's like, okay, I feel like if we had a 1-hour show, it'd be like, you come in, you
0: yes.
1: get it. You get yeah. it done. But then there's something about pacing yourself.
0: Yeah.
1: I'm doing
0: it's
1: hand
0: a marathon,
1: motions.
0: Not a race.
1: Y'all can't see my hand motions, but you'll see. You can see what I'm doing.
0: You can hear it
1: you
0: in
1: can
0: her
1: hear
0: voice.
1: It. Exactly. So, how was the first half of the show?
0: It's been great. I feel like I've just been kind of hanging out with my peeps. I've had some beautiful texters come text in with me. So we're hanging out, Michael, Naranda, Gemini, Baron, all of it. So we're just
1: nice.
0: Chit-chatting, gave the little update, just kind of...
1: I heard that.
0: Yeah, telling people where I'm at in life and what is kind of coming up. So, and what we are going to talk about in a little bit.
1: Yes, yes. Honestly, everyone... Send your good vibes to Malika.
0: Yeah,
1: tell her you're going to miss her.
0: 403-220-3991.
1: Because you know we will.
0: Yeah, no, I'm excited, but I'm also sad. But it's, you know, again, all the good things must come to an end at some point. And
1: we're going to play that.
0: Oh, okay, she got it. Oh, yes. Let's put some Nelly in there. There we go. Yes.
1: Okay.
0: Let's do some throwbacks, too, as well.
1: Yeah.
0: Yeah, no, but it's not a forever thing, and I just want to come back stronger and better and just more of who Malika is. So
1: mm-hmm.
0: I'm excited. Like, it's just like a step back. It's just stepping back, recalibrating what's going on in my current life, and then coming back forward. So I'm looking forward to it as well, too. And I know Bethel is not going anywhere. Priscilla ain't going nowhere. So I know Solar Power is in good hands, and the people are going to keep rocking. I'm going to be your biggest fan still. And like I said, it might not be.
1: Oh, my gosh, Soul Listeners, fighter on that.
0: Fighter. Get me. I'm ready. I'm ready to lock down.
1: You're still going to be texting in.
0: Exactly.
1: What? I know you're bright and early.
0: I am.
1: You're a morning person anyway.
0: I am
1: so.
0: A morning person.
1: So we know it's not the time. It's
0: mm-hmm.
1: it's really life that's gotten in the way.
0: Literally, yeah. If I could do an earlier show, I probably would have.
1: Knowing you, I know.
0: Like, literally, I'm like,
1: you're like,
0: here
1: give
0: earlier.
1: Me the crack. And don't give me the
0: give
1: 4
0: a.m.
1: Yeah. Give me the 4 a.m. slot, y'all. Maybe that's why. Maybe 7 a.m. was eating into your productive time. Maybe you need a 4 a.m. show.
0: No, absolutely. Great way to put it, Bethel.
1: Yes.
0: It absolutely was. And for me, 3 hours is too long. Like, my brain just starts going, huh? I think 2 hours is good for me.
1: 2 hours is good. I think, like, I don't even count the first hour.
0: That's why I like 2 hours, because then I feel
1: right.
0: alive for only 1 hour. It's great.
1: Yeah, I mean, I'm not going to lie. As much as I was like, oh, I love a 3-hour show, I'm, like, here being like, oh, it's so exciting that I'm only here locking in for, like...
0: 90 minutes.
1: Yeah.
0: Yeah. And it's good sometimes, right?
1: So yeah.
0: It's good. But my brain just goes off too much, and I just, yeah, especially recently, the last hour, I'm just like in space.
1: You're like, la di da di da.
0: Yeah, I'm like, what am I doing? Here I am. So, but that's okay. You know, we all have our strengths and we have our strengthsers.
1: Strengths. There's
0: and
1: no
0: strengths.
1: There's no weaknesses around here.
0: No,
1: there's
0: there
1: just
0: is, but...
1: strengths and stronger strengths.
0: Strengths, exactly.
1: And the strongest of strengths.
0: There we go. And we're playing into it. See,
1: yes.
0: This is our little poet, Miss. magical words over here.
1: Here we are. Here we are. We're locked in. We're locked in. The jog did me well.
0: The jog did you well.
1: I was going to ask Malika. Before we play All Things, All Good Things Come to an End by Nelly Furtado.
0: Yeah.
1: I just threw it at the playlist. I was going to ask, what is a word or an intention you want to put in now? You know, now that like you want to step down from something, what is like a word that you hope to fill that with?
0: Ooh, okay, so I was thinking about this actually on the way here because someone asked me. So Deb just celebrated a birthday.
1: Yes, so, I actually bumped into her on the weekend.
0: No way.
1: Yeah.
0: That's hilarious. Yeah. Okay, we'll talk about that off. I love that. Unless you want to talk about it on here.
1: No, it's okay. Off air is fine.
0: Deb is one of our friends and in the community and all that jazz. But what was I saying? Oh, because she was saying, like, you know how people have a New Year kind of word? She was like, I don't do that. She's like, I do my birthday.
1: Mm-hmm.
0: And I was like, ooh, okay. So when I was coming here, for me, that actually stuck with it. And I don't know, but it was more of a kind of saying, but I'm going to say it, sorry. But it is as promised.
1: As promised. Okay. So it's kind of just like it's written? Is that kind of what? Or
0: it could be.
1: Okay.
0: The way I took it was the promise I make to myself or to others are as promised. So for me, it's more of like just kind of saying what I mean and doing it,
1: mm-hmm.
0: but promising less, but so I can actually follow through.
1: Mm-hmm.
0: So if I say I'm going to be... Granted, we won't talk about it, but me and Bethel just had a miscommunication and I can't show up to something and I'm really sad about it. And I feel really bad because I've been really busy, blah, blah, blah. But let's take that into account. And I say, hey, I'll be there on Sunday as promised. Like, it's just kind of a word that I'm like, I'm doing what I say. And as we know, like, I need to do less of that, but I need to be more intentional and more concrete with it. So for me, it's like as promised, like what I say is as promised for myself to others. And I don't know. I honestly just, it's funny you asked me because that's just what I kind of, there was a song that said it at the end. And I was like, ooh, I like that. So I haven't fully sat with it, but it resonated immediately as it said. So I'm going to take that. Maybe I'll have a different version of it for you in a couple days. But for me, as promised.
1: As promised. But you know what? I really, really like that. It's like showing up to your fullest extent, and that means doing less.
0: Yes.
1: And I think that I've also had to come into a crossroads and learn that the hard way sometimes, and that's okay. And I think that also when we step down from things, I feel like, or change things in our lives, we think like, oh, that's like closing chapters, but it's really not. It's just like recalibrating, as you said. I know you might have not felt that way, but I'm just
0: absolutely.
1: Reiterating.
0: Yeah, I love it. And reiterate me all you want, baby. I love the way you speak. So.
1: She said, reiterate me all you want. Reiterate me.
0: Talk
1: breath.
0: Over me. I love it. I love
1: okay,
0: it.
1: Okay, don't say all that. No.
0: No, exactly, though. So it's like, I asked listeners earlier, I don't know if anyone texted in, but I know people are more awake now. So I'm going to ask again.
1: One more time.
0: Yeah, we are celebrating our 5-year.
1: Yes.
0: Right? That's coming up in 2 weeks. So I asked listeners if they're celebrating or if there is maybe a 5-year chapter that they're closing out or starting or celebrating. So let us know, 403-220-3991.
1: Mm-hmm.
0: If you are either celebrating something that's been 5 years in the making or maybe something that's closing that's, you know, ending around that 5-year mark. Because again, when you close something else opens up, or you just give your space to be you, and that can be a whole new opening to something different. So
1: 2021, y'all, where were you at in 2021? Where are you at now?
0: Pandemic times, y'all. Like, that was for me, that 2021 was the real pandemic. I did not think 2020 was a pandemic. 2021 was it for
1: 2021 was a real pandemic for you?
0: Yeah, I was struggling, y'all.
1: Oh no, did you move to Calgary?
0: I was in Calgary already.
1: Okay.
0: I was like 2 years in.
1: Okay.
0: 2.5 maybe, but.
1: Okay.
0: Yeah. Like 2020, I loved it. I was like, ooh, money from the government. Yep. Please. Thank you. And then everything went back up cha-ching. And I was like, oh, I see things and I can't unsee them now. And 2021 was my clarity vision came in clear. So
1: scary stuff.
0: It's scary. Everyone
1: wants to open their eyes, but no one wants to keep their eyes open once they can't see what they saw.
0: That's why some things are better left not knowing.
1: Yes, ignorance is bliss for real sometimes. Just let it be. Let it be as promised.
0: As promised. We are going to say all good things come to an end with Miss Nelly Furtado. We're going to play this out and then you will listen and hear the BBC News. And after that, we will come back and share some more.
1: Yeah, sounds good.
0: Keep it locked.

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1: BBC News with Danielle Jawowiecka. The UN Refugee Agency says more than 100,000 people have been internally displaced by the renewed conflict in Yemen between the Iran-backed Houthis and the Saudi-supported government. Several thousand more have fled across the Bab el-Mandeb Strait to Djibouti in eastern Africa, where officials are warning of a humanitarian crisis. Richard Kagoe reports from Nairobi.
2: Boats carrying refugees from Yemen are arriving in the city of Obok on Djibouti's Red Sea coast. Some were rescued by coast guards after running out of fuel during the 20-kilometer crossing from Yemen. Officials warn the numbers could rise if fighting continues, worsening a humanitarian crisis in Djibouti. The country already hosts tens of thousands of displaced people, including asylum seekers. Iran-allied Houthi rebels have seized Yemen's entire Red Sea coast after a fierce battle with government forces, tightening their hold on crucial shipping lanes.
1: Train services have been severely disrupted in parts of the Netherlands by what the authorities suspect are coordinated acts of sabotage. The railway operator ProRail said pipes had been attached to tracks in more than 20 locations, mainly in rural areas, triggering red signals that disrupted traffic. Later, fires erupted around midday in several places alongside highways, forcing authorities to close roads. The fires were caused by farmers who oppose government plans asking them to reduce nitrogen emissions. A farmers' group said it was not responsible for the railway sabotage, but it couldn't rule out angry farmers acting individually. Lithuania's defence minister says the war in Ukraine appears to be spreading hours after NATO jets shot down a drone over Lithuanian airspace. Robertas Kaunas blamed the incident on Russia and said they may become more frequent if Moscow wasn't forced to negotiate for peace. The president of the European Commission, Ursula von der Leyen, has accused Russia of reckless and dangerous behaviour after a separate incident saw a Russian frigate fire two flares at a Danish military helicopter off the Danish coast. Meta says it's reviewed its procedure for reporting child safety cases in India after concerns were raised by a BBC investigation. Divya Arya reports from Delhi.
3: A Meta spokesperson told the BBC that it will now report child safety cases directly to India's Cybercrime Coordination Centre under the Home Ministry. Meta has previously routed them through US authorities. The move follows a BBCI investigation that found Instagram ads using terms such as rape video and child video, including an ad depicting a young girl in distress. The ads directed users to Telegram channels selling the material. Following the report, the Indian government summoned Meta officials and an inquiry was initiated.
1: You're listening to The World News from the BBC. A report by the UN Nuclear Energy Watchdog has warned of a decline in security at facilities in both the United States and Russia. The IAEA says Russia has produced 4,000 kilograms of weapons-grade nuclear material at a time when global cooperation on nuclear security has gone into decline. In the US, independent oversight of the nuclear power industry has been cut, it says, while across the nearly 50 countries which operate nuclear plants, defences against cyber hacking are described as outdated and insufficient. Police in northern India have arrested a man accused of driving his car into a female motorcyclist outside Delhi in an alleged road rage incident which has triggered national outrage. A video on social media shows the woman riding with a group when the car hits her bike and drives off. She falls onto the ground as her motorcycle skids away. The car driver has denied striking her deliberately. He claimed members of the biking group had repeatedly overtaken his car before slowing down in front of it. Kenya is celebrating after becoming the first African country to be chosen to host the 2029 World Athletics Championships. President William Ruto called it a victory for generations of athletes who made the nation synonymous with athletic excellence. Celestine Caroni reports from Nairobi.
4: The country has produced numerous Olympic and world champions, with two-time Olympic marathon winner Eliud Kipchoge among those who made the case for Nairobi during the bid process. The decision is historic, with Africa having never hosted the Senior World Athletics Championships despite producing some of the sport's biggest stars. The Kenyan capital previously bid for the 2025 World Championships but lost out to Tokyo, with infrastructure a key weakness. This time, the country pointed to upgrades to existing facilities as evidence of its readiness, with stadiums being renovated ahead of co-hosting next year's Africa Cup of Nations football tournament.
1: BBC News.
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0: We got some new Tizo. Isn't that such a vibe? I don't know if y'all know who Tizo Touchdown is, but he is one of the most like eclectic artists I feel like I know right now. So if you are trying to listen to some like hard rock, if you're trying to listen to some vibey R&B, if you're trying to listen to some hip hop, if you're trying to listen to some pop, I suggest you listen to Tizo Touchdown. And that song was called Angel with Layla. And then off the album 23, but with Roman numerals, that was none other than local love and saxophone connoisseur Slim Time. Did you even know he had music on Spotify?
1: I was pleasantly surprised. And it sounds like him. Like, it doesn't surprise me, his music.
0: Yeah, it does sound like him, yeah.
1: If you know him, you get it.
0: So. If you know him.
1: If you don't, that's what he sounds like in real life.
0: Anyways, we are in the last 45 minutes of Solar Power. What to expect in the next few mic breaks.

0: is I'll be doing another rendition of Bethel's
1: Local Lowdown.
0: I hope we blew your speakers when we said that one. I'm just seeing over here, we're overclocking the speakers from our excitement.
1: There we go. Yes. Overclocking the speakers.
0: We're clocking the speakers of our excitement. And we're going to also be running through events this week. Excited because there is a whole load of things happening this weekend. Just like any other weekend in the good old city of Calgary. You know what I mean? Malik's.
1: Oh, I know. All the good things in Calgary.
0: All the good things. I also want to give a shout out to our show sponsor, Luke's Drug Mart. Now, when's the last time you visited Luke's Drug Mart, huh?
1: You know what's so funny? I was in Bridgeland the other day and I looked at it and I was like, Luke's. So I looked at it 2 days ago.
0: You said that? You said Luke's.
1: I haven't been in. Yeah, I haven't been in since we've been in.
0: Luke's. Oh, no.
1: I said, I should really go in there. Oh, it's because I was going to get something, but I literally just got what I wanted and I forgot Luke's would have it. I don't know what it was, like coffee.
0: But this is a reminder that Luke's got it.
1: This is a reminder that Luke's got it, and I'm going to hit Luke up real soon. I'm going to hit him up real soon.
0: You'll hit up Luke soon?
1: Real soon.
0: Luke's drugs and his marts?
1: Yeah, all the drugs and all the marts.
0: All of it. Go check him out. Bridgeland location. Cool. Go check out the Bridgeland location, and go check out the Killarney location.
1: Killarney,
0: if you are closer to Killarney. Malika, just a check-in before we play some more music. What were your intentions and what are things you're leaving behind from last weekend and how are you going into this week?
1: Last weekend, dang.
0: Yes, just last weekend.
1: I love that. Yeah, you're like, don't think too far. Okay. Last weekend. I don't barely remember what I did last week.
0: Okay, pull up the calendar.
1: Yeah, literally. Well, last week was a pretty busy week for me, like work-wise. So I think what I'm leaving behind is like the fear of expanding. Yeah, the fear of expanding has been pretty big in my life, and I don't know why.
0: Sometimes you just got to grow the roots, not the leaves.
1: Whoa, okay, let me write that down. Sometimes you got to,
0: you got to grow the roots.
1: Before you grow the leaves.
0: Yeah.
1: Wait, sorry, yeah, you got to grow the roots. That's so good. Grow the roots before you can grow the leaves?
0: Yeah, you just gave me a layup. That was,
1: no, that was amazing.
0: That was... Thanks. You gave me something there.
1: Yeah. No, you're on it. You're on the money. I'm going to talk about that today. I love that on my story. That's a great one. I'll show you. Don't worry.
0: Oh, thank you.
1: But yeah, absolutely. It's like getting the foundations and like growing that first. And it's necessarily not having to look pretty because sometimes that foundation is like a little rocky and all of that. Mm-hmm. And so it is exactly that. It's growing, you know, as things take off. It's a fear. I think it's just a self-sabotage thing of like, not fear of success, but fear of having the life that I actually want. And it's so, this weekend is actually something happened and I'm able to do something for very little cost and then also take my business like where I want it to do. So basically I got pushed into it without actually knowing that I was going to get pushed into it. And I'm so scared, but it's like, why wouldn't I take this opportunity when everything worked out so perfectly? So yeah, I love that. I'm not going to take any more time. That was amazing. Yes. Growing the roots before I grow the leaves. Beautiful.
0: Yeah. I think that's something that I want to also remind myself too. I think last weekend was interesting. I think I was lovely because I got to spend it with people I love.
1: Okay.
0: But also I was like, it was a lot of new people in life. And then it kind of makes you really think about like, recalibrating of like, oh, I'm having fun here. What am I here for? Sometimes you, I like meeting new people, but then I've also been in that phase where I'm like, ooh, I really want to also make sure I'm recalibrating because I feel like I'm not spending time with the people I actually want to spend time with. And it's like, oh, because I'm invited. It's like, oh, it'd be nice to go because there'll be certain people there. But like, did I want to sleep? So I think that like, I think after this weekend, after our festival, and there's like a few things, there's a lot of like, we're going to host our first fundraiser. And I feel like, and we're also going to be hosting just a few other like events in October and just things I want to improve on and work. But there were things where I hit the wall like 2 weeks ago. And then I just felt like icky because like I didn't show up the way I wanted to, and I think it's like,
1: or do the thing that you wanted to.
0: Yeah. It's like, oh, you didn't communicate with that person, and now like you are freaking out and mad and you're using someone as a scapegoat.
1: Yes.
0: And then last weekend was a reminder like, oh, I'm having fun, this is a good time, but like maybe I would have rather spent it with a family member or checked in with like a really good friend or something, you know? And it's nice.
1: Yep.
0: Don't get me wrong. It's nice going out, but it kind of was like, okay, recalibrating is important 100%. Because these people are great. I love them. I want to show up, but do I even have the capacity to do that right now?
1: Exactly. I was going
0: to
1: say that. Because you want to show up, and like that would be the difference. If your capacity was this big, you know, I'm giving her a wide scale.
0: Yeah.
1: Like then you'd have the capacity to go see all these people and all these. But when your capacity is this big, which is like, you know, a foot long, mm-hmm. you have to really be intentional of who you're seeing and what you're doing mm-hmm. because it's like, I want to be at all these places, but do I have the time, energy, money, and to do this, like mm-hmm. I can't. And as we get older, we realize how precious our time is and how we actually want to be spending it with the mm-hmm. people. Mm-hmm. Not saying that they don't matter, it's not that at all, but it's like I went out the other day and my friend was like, oh my God, I have so much FOMO. And she's like, how was it? And I was like, I don't have FOMO, so I'm not going to like hype it, this hangout up, because to me, I'm like, I had fun, but I will have just as much fun being home and giving myself that energy that I needed to. And so it's kind of like you said, it's your capacity gets lower and smaller and smaller as we grow up mm-hmm. and as we, you know, change and all that stuff. But it's like, yeah, you have to kind of realize what actually matters for you now.
0: Exactly.
1: And that's it. And it's not a thing to anyone. It's not a
0: thing to anyone. It ain't a thing to anybody.
1: Anybody. So.
0: So you know what?
1: I love that.
0: I think that there's some few people that texted in. It was some new texters. I'll read some of these texts and then we'll go on to the music.
1: But hi, texters.
0: From the boys at City Jardin, loving the show, keeps our job site soulful type-ish.
1: We love that. Your job site, yes.
0: I love to hear it. Noranda says, be like a begonia bulb, sit in the dark for a while before growing roots.
1: Mm. Ooh. A begonia?
0: Bulb, I guess it's the type of plant that you sit in the dark before you even grow roots. Oh. Before you can even see the light, you've got to experience the darkness.
1: Yeah. Wow, that also hit Noranda. I don't know much about plants, so I was like, what? But that
0: makes
1: sense.
0: What? And, someone talked about 5 years ago. Oh my gosh.
1: Hey.
0: So we have a soul friend that said 5 years ago, they were pretty young, 19, first year into COVID university in a degree I had nothing to do with, playing basketball for a team that they really enjoyed, absolutely frustrated with the world and themselves, a little lost. And 5 years later, I may only have a small clue of my future. However, because of my new habits like weekly self-power, I have a steadier head on my shoulders to keep pushing. Thank you, ladies. Connor. Now you guys keep me company in my electrician job every Tuesday. We're so happy to hear that, Connor. And I think a lot of people needed to also hear your story of feeling like you only have a small clue of the future, feeling mm-hmm. frustrated and lost, especially during that time 5 years ago. And hopefully, you know, little things in our lives like recalibrate you,
1: mm-hmm.
0: Like stepping into something or stepping away to something.
1: Yes.
0: So I'm going to leave everyone at that. We're going to get back into this music.
1: This album
0: is called November Scorpio Deluxe. And if you had to guess which one of us is a November Scorpio.
1: If you had to guess, Malika or Bethel,
0: yes.
1: Who's the Scorpio out of the two of us?
0: It was not only a Scorpio, the November Scorpio.
1: But a November Scorpio at that.
0: This song is called All Right by Tina Major. This song is called All Right by Tina Major.
1: We're going to get it. She's got it.
0: My laptop just decided.
1: Okay, maybe a quick refresh.
0: Yep. We're going to play the song in a second, and we will be right back.
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0: really don't want to fight no more. Hesta Nova by none other than Luca Love, Saint Heston. Before that, we had So Good by Shaylee and Kate Renata. And then before that, we had another local love, Baja, with Toxic. And off the album Split in Two, it was Toronto artist Divine, Lightbody, and Savan with Nightlife. Welcome back, everyone. Malika's going to be saying her goodbyes.
1: I am. And give it up to Bethel, always keeping it locked and loaded with the locos and the CanCon and getting these Canadians paid.
0: We got to get the Canadians paid,
1: little, but,
0: y'all.
1: You know, it's something.
0: Hey, it's a little bit something. Every penny adds up. Every penny adds up.
1: Yeah.
0: Any last words you want to say?
1: See ya. No, I'm
0: just kidding. See ya.
1: Just
0: real,
1: kidding.
0: Real, though.
1: No, in all honesty, thank you so much. Have a splendid and amazing Tuesday. And reminder, you are the creator of your own life. So get up there, get out. Go make life big and fun for you and nobody else.
0: Yes, exactly.
1: And in return, you'll do it for other people, but don't worry about them yet.
0: Exactly. And as Malika says goodbye, I'm going to leave you with a quick Bethel's Local Lowdown.
1: Sorry, I didn't practice.
0: Bethel's Local Lowdown. Yes. Last week, we were talking about the council. Ward 14 councillor leaking the budget that has now moved on to essentially bring in the province of municipal affairs to look into that. There are some folks that are writing letters and petitions. I actually got an email from a very active member of community that says, here is a template. Please write it to the Municipal of Global Affairs. Let's get our voices heard because if one thing gets leaked, there are possibilities that so many other things may get leaked that are confidential. So, you know, there's a lot of stories here there about that, of what could be done, what are the reasons behind private in-camera sessions, should all of these actually be public knowledge? Like, there's so much around that, but I'm going to leave you with that because I wanted to give you something else that I found out just a few days ago. Did you know that at a private landfill in southeast Calgary, a fire continues to burn into its second week.
1: It's continuously to burn for the second week.
0: And it's because the Eco Recycling and Energy Corporation breached the city's land use bylaw and development permit and the Municipal Government Act by allowing a large pile of recycling waste to accumulate at its facilities. Now, right now, it is essentially, you know, they're continuing to provide a 24-hour support and full cooperation with the Calgary Fire Department to extinguish the fire at this former land site. And it is, they are looking into it. It's, you know, our mayor is saying that they think it's premature for us to speculate on whether the rules were all fully followed or how this exactly happened.
1: So they don't know the route yet from a pile of waste.
0: Yes.
1: Like is it almost like a battery or something was in it and then it caught fire, or is it intentional catching fire and then it just kept going?
0: No. I think that if I am understanding that there is like a certain amount that you're supposed to like clear out.
1: Okay. Yes. Right.
0: Because I think that like things start compounding in there. Yes. This is also like a private facility. So there's different things that are allowed here because it is an electronics collection site.
1: Yeah. Okay.
0: So, you know, this is like a private recycling facility. So this isn't just like let me throw paper in cans.
1: Yes. Okay.
0: This is the Eco Recycling and Energy Corp. So they do handle our electronics. You're right. So I think that there was probably a pile of it wasn't handled correctly and now it's burning.
1: Crazy.
0: And I think it is very different trying to extinguish electric waste versus carbon.
1: There's a different protocol for sure.
0: Yeah. So, you know, I'm wishing everyone good luck.
1: And if anyone is in that field of work, is listening and wants to chime in, 403-220-3991. We'd love to hear your input or what your thoughts about on it. just, you know, if anyone kind of knows a little more than we do.
0: Yes, yes, exactly. And I hope everyone in the community is a... You know, Quarry Park, Riverbend, Douglas Glen, all y'all doing okay. Those are the neighboring communities that are by the site.
1: That's so interesting, though. Imagine, like, waking up and being like, what am I smelling?
0: Yeah,
1: and, like, going throughout the whole day smelling something.
0: Yeah, because it's different than, like, trees burning.
1: Yeah.
0: Like, you know what I mean? Like,
1: no offense.
0: No offense to the trees.
1: And to the other one.
0: But anyways, I hope that... everyone can look into this a little bit more and understand, like, you know, how much this is affecting the environment. Like, we talk a lot about fires. A lot of fires have been happening, but they come on so many different levels.
1: Mm-hmm.
0: And fires are needed. Fires are part of regenerating and new growth. But I yep. think electric fires are a whole other gamut. And
1: yeah, like, has that happened before? Obviously, maybe, like, but not to the extent.
0: Continuously for a week?
1: Yeah.
0: I haven't heard continuously for a week. But but also, you know, I'm not checking. This could have happened a few years mm-hmm. ago, and I just wasn't aware. Yeah. So if you have any comments or concerns or questions about this, feel free to text us in. 403-220-3991. And as Malika said, if this is any... part of your line of work that you know about and all that. But we're going to keep it going. We're going to keep the music going. And we're going to keep these last 15 minutes bumping.
1: Hey.
0: This next song is a new release from Local Loves, Kay the Chosen, Arlo Marvick, and Tommy War. Is called Steven Aft, White Aft.

Don't look any further than CJSW 90.9 FM right here, locked in. This is Solar Power, and we only got 5 more minutes for y'all. Thanks so much for rocking with us. That song was called Don't Look Any Further by Michelle Nadejlo with Leon LaJavis. Before that, we had Toronto Boys, the Free Label with the song Boys Don't Sob. Thank you so much for rocking with us. My name is Bethel. So happy to be here. Just to wrap up our conversation, our fellow electrician friend mentioned that if you searched up off the conversation of the fire that's happening at the Eco Recycling and Energy Corp, it takes gallons of water to put out the type of chemical reaction, even as something like a lithium battery for Tesla. So there's clearly a reason why this fire cannot be put out, because this is a beast that is very hard to control. So just want to check in with everyone, make sure everyone is safe. The air quality may not be that great in surrounding communities, and it is coming into the city. And I'm just wishing everyone well. Just off of the last segment, off of Bethel's Local Lowdown, talking about the fire that is happening at the Eco Recycling and Energy Corp. I highly recommend you check it out and check in on your friends that are living in the south of Calgary. Now, to wrap up the last 5 minutes of the show, I wanted to give you a few things that you can do this weekend and should be a fun time. So this Wednesday, we have our weekly event, monthly event called Clock Out during lunchtime. So it's a really lovely monthly series that's happening at Alcove Core. This month it's Beats and Crafts, so you can just come hang out. There'll be different crafts for you to do from 11:45 to 1 p.m. And it's just a casual monthly drop-in series for people to pause, create, and recharge. So that is happening this week, tomorrow, from 11:45 to 1 p.m. Then none other than Pay for Prez is opening up at Palace Theater. And so exciting, she is added to the bill for Nimino. So this is going to be happening at Palace Theater with support from her and Nevera. The tickets are already 75% sold out. This show is going to be a vibe. I love the vibe of the poster. Check her out. There for support. Thursday night shall be a vibe. And then heading into the weekend on Friday evening, there is a film called Primitive that is hosting their fundraiser. Yes. So this fundraiser will be to support the Primitive short film, which is an upcoming Filipino-themed psychology and historical drama that is going to be made right here in the city. It's going to be happening at the Erratics Indie Club this Friday. It's in support with different Filipino drag artists. There'll be a silent auction. There's going to be a filmmaker Q&A, Filipino food, cash bar, and much more. For more details, check out Primitive's short film. And they have a fundraising goal of $3,000. And early birds are $15. Regulars are $20. This is an amazing storyline. I really highly recommend that you come support if you can. And help make dope films and dope things in Calgary happen. I want to wrap up by saying that Saturday is Dos Leches. There's a poetry event from Edmonton Poets, Naked Ton Poetry at Alcove Core. And then also a party that is Don Toliver themed at the Beltline location, all hosted by different folks. They've been planning this for a long time, so really excited to have them. And then Sunday, CJSW, myself, and Blocks, and several other vendors, musicians, food places are all going to be on location for Alco Fest in Beltline in partnership with Blocks from 2 to 7 p.m. This is going to be a family-friendly affair. There's going to be a graffiti pop-up wall. There'll be a DJs, there'll be live music, there's going to be craft activities, lots for you to do all day long and bring down the whole family. So I hope to see
everyone there this Sunday, 2 to 7 p.m. It's going to be at the parking lot that is right across Safeway and where Blocks Art Center is. If you look up Alcove Fest 2026 on Eventbrite, you will find it. You can reserve your tickets there. Even if you don't got tickets, just come show up, come hang out, and come say hello, because I will be hosting that afternoon. So that's it from me today. Thanks so much for being tuned into Solar Power. Shout out Luke's Drug Mart. Thank you for sponsoring the show year after year. And I'm going to leave you off with the song, and it's going to be the Punk Trunk next. This song is called Just a Little Bit More by Mao P.

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1: Okay, so you came for me to have a look at your ear infection?
2: Yes, I haven't been able to hear anything new for the past few weeks. I can't take it anymore.
1: Huh. In all my years in Calgary, Alberta, I've never seen anything like this.
2: Is there anything you can do to help me, doctor?
3: Hey, Chase, we're going to watch wrestling at the morgue. Want to come watch?
1: I'm actually in the middle of something, House. Can you give me a moment?
4: What's your diagnosis?
1: I'm not sure. I haven't seen any ear infection like this before. Maybe it's lupus?
4: It's never lupus.
5: House, what did I tell you about watching wrestling in the morgue?
6: House, did you see what The Undertaker did to Stone Cold Steve Austin? Oh, hi, Chase.
3: Come on. Can't you see I'm doing medicine?
5: What's the problem?
1: Ear infection? We can't figure out how to treat it.
5: Is that right? Let's have a look. Insoditis media. Get him some antibiotics.
6: No, I don't think so. Maybe it's just middle ear. Also, treat it with antibiotics.
3: No, the antibiotics will kill the patient. I think I have a solution. Give me a sec.
1: Where are you going?
3: Oh, I'm just going to get my bone saw.
6: What? It's okay. We'll just need to get a better look at it. Maybe come to my office?
5: House, what are you doing? You can't bring a boombox in here.
3: Have the kid face the music!
5: House, turn it off now. You're disturbing the other patients.
2: Wait! I can hear again! I'm cured!
1: House, how did you cure it?
4: 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I just played CJSW 90.9

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We are broadcasting here out of Calgary, Alberta, Canada, off of the University of Calgary campus, located right here in Treaty 7 land. Welcome. My name's Alex, and that song that you just heard is named Immaterial. And this song is from a band called Angela Begin. The name of the album is Messenger, and this album is pretty recent. It came out of Montreal on the CJSW. I found this one on the CJSW chart list, and I really like this one. I thought it was kind of a nice, kind of softer start to the show. I really like how it has a little bit more of a shoegazy kind of influence. Like, it's a little bit slower, but I really like the kind of effects that the guitar has, and I really love the sort of rhythm that the drums have. It's not necessarily, I guess, the most high energy song ever, but I think that the atmosphere that the song has is really cool and really fun. So go check out Angela Begin if you guys are into something a little bit more kind of chill and shoegazy to start your morning. But that is not all we have for you, of course. We have a little bit more CanCon in our next set, but later in the show we have some. We are doing some more traveling to the Philippines, and I think the reason I'm doing a Philippines-centric show is because I actually had this one as a suggestion from Gabby, who does Simulation Soiree on Sundays. So shout out Gabby for giving me the idea to do Filipino punk, and yeah, because like there's apparently a really interesting punk scene in the Philippines, and there's a really interesting there's really interesting punk scenes in like Southeast Asia, which I haven't really explored, but I'm I don't know, I think that gives me some really interesting ideas for future shows, and this show, of course, because I've had a lot of fun kind of discovering stuff.

Hello, and welcome back to CJSW 90.9 FM. You guys are listening to The Punk Trunk, and you are listening to me, your host, Alex. And that song we just heard was a request, actually. We got a request in from Naranda, and that one was called Bloodstains by Agent Orange off of the album... that was off the album... Living in Darkness, and that was a really fun one. I definitely wasn't expecting to do a ton of like old school punk today, but I thought that this one was pretty short. This one was a fun one, and I really like how everything sounds. It's very kind of rough around the edges and scruffy, which I like, and I really like the way the drums sound. I think that it's really tight and really aggressive and a really kind of seething way in a weird kind of way. Anyways, that song we heard before that was a song by Iron Tusk, who are, of course, local. And that was a live recording from of their song Dead Alive, which I was able to find off of a compilation album of called Live from Moments Fest Festival, which was obviously this year. And this one was a ton of fun. I really love Iron Tusk's sound. I really love their energy. I love how... heavy they are. I love how fast they are. I love just the vibe of their music and how intense it is. I think it's really, really cool, really fun. Go check out Iron Tusk if you haven't already. But if you're into like heavy stuff in Calgary, then you probably already have. Anyways, the song we heard before that was not in Calgary, but it was still in Canada. We heard the song Head On Backwards by Wine Lips off the album TV Dinner. This one I found off the CJSW chart list, but, Wine Lips are a pretty cool band anyways, and I really enjoyed this one. I really loved this one. Had a little bit more of an indie rock kind of feel to it, especially with the drums, especially with the, guitars. I think that the song really builds and has kind of a little bit more of that energy, but I still think it has a really cool kind of vibe and really kind of harder edge to it. That keeps it exciting, keeps it, like, fun, which I think is one of the coolest things about Wine Lips. I think that they have a lot of energy and they can do a lot of really cool things. But overall, they're just a lot of fun, which I think, for me, is a big thing that makes punk music enjoyable. I think that they like having that... It can be really aggressive and really intense, but I think that it's really good when everybody can just have a little bit of fun as while they're at it, you know? Anyways, that song we heard before that at the top of the set was called Do What You Want by Still Insane, coming out of Montreal. This one is off the album When Friendship's Not Enough. And this one definitely takes a little bit more of a pop-punk influence, which I think is kind of fun. I really like the guitar sound that this one has. I really like the energy that this one has. Overall, really, really cool song, really, really cool band. So go check out Still Insane and the song Do What You Want. But anyways... We're going to switch gears, as we often do on the Punk Trunk, and we are going to go on a little bit of a trip to find some treasure in the Philippines, and we are going to kick things off with a little bit of Filipino garage punk, and this time we are going to kick things off with a little band called Fake Friends, or a band called Holt, and the song is Fake Friends, and I think this one is a lot of fun. I really enjoyed getting to discover a lot of this Filipino punk music, especially I think the garage rock or the garage punk stuff is a lot of fun. I really like how melodic it is, how fun it is, and how I think the biggest thing about this kind of music is that they just sound like they're having fun. They sound like they're really good at like coming up with melodies. They're good at coming up with good song structures as well. I think that overall, like, the punk I found here is just really, really tight and really well done, which I think is fun and exciting to see. And it's a little bit of a contrast from a few of the recordings I found in the past couple weeks, where I was finding music from Botswana and Kyrgyzstan, which Botswana has a pretty like solid punk scene, but a lot of the stuff in Kyrgyzstan was very... it was a lot more like lo-fi, but I think the stuff here is a little bit more polished. Obviously, there's different economic and social kind of factors behind that, like what they have access to, but I'm getting ahead of myself. I think this stuff is really cool, and I want to share it with you guys. So without
I'm going to get into it in just a second. Before I do, I want to remind you guys, you can text in to me to 403-220-3991 and let me know if you guys are familiar at all with Filipino punk music. Do you have any favorite bands? Do you have any other recommendations for places I should check out or scenes I should check out? Let me know. But anyways, this one is called Fake Friends by Holt, and I will catch you guys after the set. Bye-bye.

0: Hello, and welcome back to the Punk Trunk here on CJSW 90.9 FM. And that song that we just heard a second ago was called Nightmares by No Good Neighbors from the album As Good As It Gets. And this is the last set of our, or the last song of our first Filipino punk set, because that's kind of the name of the game today. And this band in particular is from Quezon City. And yeah, this one was a lot of fun. I really like how diverse a lot of the influences are in this one. I really like how it combines elements of like grunge, pop punk, like with all the vocal harmonies. And I like how it has like a few breakdowns where it has like maybe some metal influences, maybe some djent in there deep down. But I think that's really interesting and unique. And you don't really get to hear that a lot when you're listening to pop punk music, especially. I think it's a really interesting combination of influences. So go check out No Good Neighbors and the song Nightmares. Really, really cool stuff. And before that, speaking of weird influences and diverse influences, we heard the song Langit Lupa. And this one is by The Dropouts. And this one is also coming out of the Philippines, of course. But specifically, we are changing cities to Imus. And this one is also a lot of fun. I particularly really like how it kind of starts off with sort of these punk sounds, these punk influences. But I really like how it's able to really combine those kind of blues rock influences in there, like with the harmonica and everything. And I really like how, I know harmonica has kind of a bad rep in a lot of circles because like it can be really shrill and irritating, but I think that it really fits in well here. And I think that some of the bluesier punk influences remind me a little bit of something like PJ Harvey a little bit. I think that those sorts of influences combining is really, really cool, and I'm glad to see it in a project like this. So go check out The Dropouts. Go check out the song Langit Lupa. Really, really cool stuff. Before that, we heard the song Reborn by The Skeleton Years, which is a single. This one is coming out of Manila. And this one is really, really cool as well. I really like the kind of more pop-punky influences that this one has. And yeah, it's a little bit more lo-fi than some of the tracks we have here, but I think it's a little bit, I think it's really fun. I think it gives it a little bit of bite, a little bit of edge. And yeah, really, really, really fun stuff. Go check out Reborn by The Skeleton Years. And before that, at the very top of the set, we heard the song Fake Friends by Holt. PH, I think that there may be another Holt, so they wanted to distinguish it by, like, you know, the country. Anyways, Holt. And, yeah, this one is off the album You're Welcome. And this one is also a lot of fun. I really, really like the chorus for this one. I really like how tight everything is. I really like the different influences of garage rock and pop punk and all these sorts of things combining. I'm kind of noticing a pattern that like all of these bands seem to be very influenced by like pop punk, which I think is really cool and different. And I'm happy to see it. I think it's a really, really cool kind of style to blend into things and sort of have as like a taste of other styles in the overall genre. Anyways, that's enough of me rambling about that last set we heard. Let's go on to what we're going to hear next. And we are going to stay in the Philippines, but we are going to change genre a little bit. We're going to change subgenre. We are going to go from garage punk to a little bit of hardcore. And this next one is off of a compilation album called Know Your Enemy Volume 2. And this one is by a band called Pink Cow. And the name of the song is Mama's Boy. So I hope you guys are into that. And we're going to get into that in just a second. I would like to remind y'all once again that you can text in to 403-220-3991. And let me know what you guys think of this Filipino punk music so far. I'm really enjoying it. I hope you guys are really enjoying it. I'd love to hear what you have to say, so let me know. Anyways, this one is called Mama's Boy by Pink Cow here on CJSW 90.9 FM.
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inertia. The cube spinning like a ballerina in slow motion. Rocking pirouetting one more thousand of a nanosecond. The moment perfect to die. Breathe out, catch my breath.

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You guys are listening to The Punk Trunk, and you were listening to me, your host, Alex, and that song that you just heard a second ago was called Transit by Brick City, and the name of the album is The Bones We Used to Share, and that was the end of our second Filipino set. And this one was a lot of fun. I really liked all the different influences that kind of found their way into this set and throughout all the Filipino music I found. But I think there's one thing that sort of tied a lot of this music together, and I think that was just like a shared kind of influence from pop punk, which I think is really cool. I think it's really cool that, you know, we've been able to sort of connect all those things with pop punk. And this one obviously has more like post-hardcore and emo influences, but I think that... you know, those combinations I think are really interesting, and I think they add some really cool flair to the music, and I think it gives a really unique sound, really unique vibe. So go check out Brick City and the song Transit. Really, really cool stuff. Before that, we heard the song Snowfish by Dead Years, and this is off the album If Pain Got You. Then this one... is definitely also has a little bit more of a pop punk kind of vibe to it, which I think is a little bit more kind of forward. And I think this one is really cool. I think combining those sorts of hardcore and pop punk influences is really fun. And I think it lends to some really interesting sounds and some really interesting styles. So go check out Snowfish if you haven't already. Snowfish and the band Dead Gears if you haven't already. Sorry. And before that, we heard the most kind of straightforward hardcore song out of these. We heard the song Bulag Pipi, Bingi, and Bingi Manhid. I hope I pronounced that correctly. I do not speak Tagalog. And this one is by The Tinge, and this one's off the album Fire Builder. This band is coming out of Naga in the Philippines, and this one is a lot of fun. I really like the more hardcore and heavy influences to this one. I think it's really high energy, really cool. So go check it out if you haven't already. And at the top of that set, we heard the song Mama's Boy by Pink Cow off of the compilation album Know Your Enemy Volume 2. And this one was super fun. I really, the diverse influences were kind of blowing me away. Like, you had influences from ska and dub music, which I think was really interesting because you don't usually hear those kinds of sounds in pop punk music or in any kind of punk music unless it's like ska punk. But I don't know. I was not expecting to find that in, you know, Filipino punk music. I think it's really, really cool, really unique. But yeah, we are kind of running out of time here in the show, but that is okay because we are going to move things over in just a second. But I want to say thank you guys so much for listening. It's been a lot of fun. Thank you guys for you know, going through this stuff with me, for listening to this stuff with me. Stay tuned for CJSW Originals right after that. We are going to finish things off with a song that is not from the Philippines, but it's pretty fun anyways. This one is called Anata Watashi Daito Ato Yo by Oroboke Beaver. And I hope you guys enjoy. Stay tuned for CJSW Originals, and I will catch you all next Tuesday. Bye!

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1: Music of the Knack is a podcast hosted by me, Ado Kemka, Performing Arts Coordinator at the National Access Arts Center, which is a disability arts organization here in Calgary. As a neurodivergent creative, musician, and multidisciplinary writer, I'm particularly interested in, well, minds that diverge into unfamiliar places and unconventional artistic processes. Throughout this podcast, I talk to artists who work within the NAC's music department to learn what inspires them and how they work. I also chat with established artists within the Calgary music scene who've worked with these artists to talk about their own creative experiences and the things that they're passionate about.
2: Okay, here we go.
1: Today, I'm talking to Alicia Morrison. Alicia is an incredibly creative multidisciplinary artist that works in music, dance, and film. She's also international, having performed at the Seoul Performing Arts Festival. In addition to being a performer, she also teaches, most recently leading accessible dance classes for children at the Wildflower Arts Center. She also makes music. She's been a part of Farm, a songwriting group that has met regularly since 2023. And she's composed works for Cosmos Report, a short film by the NACS Film Ensemble, and Iconic Plus, which is a dance theater production by the NACS Dance Ensemble that premiered in Calgary last September, so 2025. Alicia, good to have you here today.
3: Thank you.
1: Is there anything you'd like to add to the introduction that I haven't shared?
3: Hi, everyone. My name is Alicia Morrison, and I've also done some quilting activities, and I've also been part of some I also did some ceramics and creative and lots of different classes too.
1: Cool. So I'll ask a bit of a general question just to roll into things. What kind of music do you like?
3: Pretty much anything. I'm multi-music loving. I mostly like pop and heavy metal and type of music that you get from vibes, video game vibes.
1: Cool.
3: Yes, like techno, EDM, which I think that is gives you video game vibes, or in outer space. I'm a mix of anything. I also like to do expressive worship music too.
1: All right, cool. So I got to know you, as well as Rachel, who also is appearing on this podcast. I got to know you through Farm, which is a songwriting group, and we get together on Tuesdays and we work on music production and songwriting. And I came along at a certain point. I don't remember the year anyway, but the point that I'm trying to make is that there have been other facilitators before me. But that being said, I would like for you to share about your experience in the Farm program overall.
3: At first, we thought it was a one-day get-together class. At first, that was before we knew that it was like a ongoing Tuesday morning class. And making music is what I've wanted since I was a kid. And it helped me get to know the basic steps of making music. I learn as I interact with also my teammates, which was very exciting, and got to meet other music artists with people with special needs, which is also pretty cool.
1: Cool. So five other people that you meet up with on Tuesdays. So you make music on your own by yourself, and then you make music as a group. I was wondering, what do you like about making music on your own?
3: I like to start out with lyrics, expressive lyrics, and finding the right music and the rhythm to go with that song. I just like to sing out loud as my lyrics, and I usually write it down or memorize a few in my brain, and it gives me an idea, and movement also moves with the rhythm, and it's pretty mind-blowing as I learn and grow from this amazing experience.
1: So you're saying that movement, dance, plays a part in your creative process when you're making music?
3: Absolutely, which is how I got the brainwave to create my own music for a solo in Iconic Plus that I did.
1: Cool, and we're going to be getting to that solo in a bit, but that's cool to hear. I am really interested recently in just how, as a multidisciplinary artist, each different art form can impact the other and can kind of help you come up with brainwaves, as you like to say.
3: Absolutely.
1: For the other. So that's very cool. I remember you telling me that you make music on your phone.
3: Yes.
1: Which is super cool. And can you tell me generally what that process looks like?
3: I had experienced GarageBand when I was pretty young, I think around 11 or 12, and it was on my brother's phone before I had my own electronic, and I was

0: finding the right way to use GarageBand, and it helped me create my solo for Iconic Plus, which was pretty cool. We even did it in a workshop. Me and the film ensemble did it at C-Space with an artist who, I can't remember where she's from, but she was also done tons of music, and she was teaching us how to make background music for our film, and it was pretty cool, and we got to learn how to do different sound effects as well.
1: Yeah, and we're also going to be talking about that later, but that's really cool that you're bringing it up. I want to clarify something. You said you play around with loops?
0: Yes.
1: Okay, cool. So, as a dancer, you performed in the show Iconic Plus. Your character's name was Amber the Merfairy. How did you come up with the character?
0: Three things. One, a prompt that we did before we started making Iconic Plus is moving like our icons. And my icon was fire because it's how I express movement and sharing joy to the world. And second thing is I grew up loving mythical creatures and fairy tales of like fairies and mermaids. And number three is a story I want to construct about love and inspired by disabled person's perspective. And this is a mythical creature that I came up with that takes place around a book that I'm going to be working on. And I get a lot of inspiration from Disney movies as well, growing up.
1: Cool. So you made music for Amber the Merfairy solo. So your character had a solo in Iconic Plus, a dance solo. And so could you tell us about how you made the music?
0: Just using the instruments on GarageBand and any brainwave in your mind. And I also got some special sound effects from someone. I can't remember if it was Carlos or SJ. I think it was sometime before Iconic Plus, because Carlos was around during Iconic when we were performing in Montreal. It's a mix of fire and water. I've been going through a mixed element phase. That's how I could describe the sounds. And what I was going for was a vibe, calm, majestic pop vibe. And then in the center, doing a little bit of a techno to express dancing on land. And then I used like a rock and roll finale to express a transformation of turning into a fiery phoenix.

So, Amber's twin sister, Violet the Space Mermaid, appears in the film Cosmos Report. And we're going to talk about that a little bit more later. But I find it really cool and interesting that you have characters in different projects that are related to each other. I think that is very cool because of

0: the world building aspect of it, and you're thinking about things within the project itself. But as you work on different projects within different disciplines, your characters are connected. So can you talk a little bit about how that comes up for you?
1: Good question. It's kind of inspired by mostly my family and Violet's story, because she wants to do a dance class for and dance studio for mermaids with special needs. And it's kind of mostly inspired by my mom, because she helps trafficked and exploited women, and she almost every Friday she and dad give out special gift bags to homeless people. And my sister did a missions trip in Las Vegas and in Nepal. And the help and support that and the kindness my family has is pretty much in how we share our love from the Lord to everyone, is how pretty much inspired the connection of Violet and Amber, because their love and their personality, they share that, their kindness and compassion to the world.
0: Thanks for sharing that. And correct me if I'm wrong, but my interpretation of what you're saying, is it that family's important to you?
1: Yes.
0: Connection, giving, community. And so when you are creating characters, you're thinking about how you can create other characters that are in relationship, in community, that are family.
1: Absolutely. And family love and family bonds are what I like to, that most of my stories are about. When I ever want to share my stories to the world, I create a lot of stories with family love, bonds, friendship, and joy, and how it becomes that it's also a superpower. I also want to teach people that having a disability is your superpower, and Mom always told me that having autism is my superpower. And I also want to express being strong one day, and being yourself and being strong in what you believe in. That's one of the things I like to share.
0: Cool. Themes of empowerment.
1: Mm-hmm.
0: Love it. You have many what I'll call Alicia-isms.
1: I love that.
0: And I know that, you know, we're all excited and get a kick out of them at the NAC. And one of them came up during the interview, the I got a brainwave.
1: Yes.
0: So I want to talk a little bit about that. The brainwave. Can you feel it coming on, or does it just happen? Like, can you sense that it's coming?
1: The only way I can express the, like, excitement is like a volcano of confetti.
0: Okay.
1: Because I have something called a mind palace, which was a saying from a show we used to watch. And that's where I get my brainwaves from. And which another way of saying brainstorm, pretty much. And sometimes I like to do that brainwave right away, but sometimes I don't know how. And sometimes it's like there's a parade of screaming goats playing bagpipes when you don't know what to do.
0: So basically, that's a really cool, I guess it would be an analogy or metaphor. I actually never know which word is the one I want to use. But we're talking about ideas and how they come about and expressing them. And sometimes you don't know what to do with the brainwave or the idea right away, but it's there. Is that what you're saying?
1: Yes. And my eyes and my ears have this telephone wire to my brain, which is where I get my brainwaves as well.
0: Cool. So you also did what I think is a really cool... Well, I think the Mer Fairy solo music is super cool. And I also liked the musical audio description, the Meet the Icons. Meet the Icons, which is the runway scene in Iconic Plus.
1: That's where, right.
0: Yeah, you and the other characters are strutting down the runway. And I don't remember this. Did you put the music together or did you just do the audio description?
1: I only did the audio description for the runway.
0: Cool, cool. And how was making the audio description? I think the cool thing about that is that it's audio description, but it also worked really naturally into the piece to describe what was happening. So it served that purpose, but it also kind of served the purpose correct me if I'm wrong, but it also served the purpose of hyping up the characters
1: and the audience
0: and bringing some life to the scene. So what was your experience of making that?
1: It was pretty fun. And the hardest part was getting my tongue twisted a few times, because when you try to do a runway rap, I do like to rap, but I create my own. I call it Sassarap.
0: Sassarap. Cool.
1: Yes, and that's what I used for the runway rap, and it was pretty fun to do. And then I got to write down the audio description on my own. And I had an article of what everyone's costumes were going to look like. And I saw some pretty cool sketches. And it gives us a pretty cool idea. And I think it was Ree's idea to come up with the music to go with the runway. And it was pretty fun. And I got to write. And it was pretty cool to record it, too. And it was very, like I said, it was very kind of hard to sing fast sometimes. But it turned out pretty cool in the end, and moving to the runway was also pretty fun, too, and you get to express with movement and in music, too, and it was awesome. So much awesome.
0: Cool. So we're going to hear a little bit of that.
2: This is

0: All right, let's head into the sound intensive.
1: Yes.
0: So in March of last year, 2025, you participated in a sound intensive, which was a two-week residency at C-Space, where you and a number of other artists work with Danny Saldo, a pop singer and producer, and you learned how to make music for film. And the film that you worked on is Cosmos Report.
1: That is right. It was something the film ensemble and I came up with when I first joined the film ensemble. It started out as a class coming together to make film, but then it turned into a film ensemble. And we all got to do our own track and sound effects. And it was so much fun. We all did GarageBand, but we did different sounds in different ways. For example, we used like a loop of a laughter and turned into, I think, like an alien bunny giggle. And then we used something to, I think we used a sound like a spring to make sounds of like different sound of falling marshmallows. Yes, fun fact, we did also use green carpet for most of our backgrounds. And the film ensemble also got to go to a news channel place to learn about giving us an idea of like being when you're talking on the news. It was pretty cool.
0: Very cool. So you got the opportunity to see what an actual newsroom is like to inform your work and to help you come up with ideas for what to do in the film.
1: Yes.
0: All right. What are some cool things that you learned during the residency?
1: Oh, behind the scenes is so much funner in person, better than watching it being filmed, pretty much. When you're going to the special features, when you're watching a movie on a DVD, and it was pretty cool. And what was I gonna say? Oh yeah, and then it was pretty fun. And we going behind the scenes was pretty amazing. And we kind of had a low budget, but we got to improvise what we want our costumes to look like and how we want the story to turn out. And it was pretty cool. One of my favorite parts would have to be the raining marshmallows and multiplying Kathy in her butterfly bunny costume, making different clones. And it was pretty cool. I recommend you see it. It's really fun. It's got a fun story, and you're going to love the music too.
0: Speaking of the music, marshmallows are tasty. Speaking of the music, I want to talk about Violet's song. So, this is how I roll.
1: Yes.
0: A super fun one. Very, very fun. How did you make the song?
1: So, Cosmos Report is a news channel from the future that includes people with special needs. And during my experience with the NAC, it gives me inspiration to do a song about something like that, having a disability and letting your disability light shine and share it to the world, which is what we do at the NAC. And I was also taking some inspirations from lyrics from my favorite songs and putting it all in a fun song. And working with Danny was pretty fun too, and takes a lot of retakes and recordings to make the song explosive, like giving you a nice fun vibe. And I also love working with auto-tune. It was pretty cool. It gives you like an outer space vibe, and taking inspiration from your favorite songs can also give you brainwaves of what music you want to sound. And my event for my first album is going to be like a galaxy of imagination.
0: Hey, we definitely want to hear the album. And we're going to hear a part of that song right now.
1: Ooh, lobsters, yes!

0: If you were to name three things that are important things to keep in mind when you're making music, what would those three things be?
1: Brainwave, express, experience.
0: Ooh, that's awesome. And is there anything else that you would like to share that I haven't given you the chance to talk about?
1: Good question. Me and my film ensemble are making a fun soap opera, which is going to be a movie or a TV series. And we have a performance coming up on August 8th with my dance ensemble, which is also going to be, and there's also going to be, me and my friend Rachel are going to make music for our podcast. And you are going to love it.
0: Okay, cool. This podcast, right?
1: This podcast, yes, baby.
0: Yeah, that's what we're working on. That's awesome. Let us know about the soap opera. I've seen, I don't know what you call it, but the writings on like the big sheets of paper with the character descriptions.
1: Article.
0: And stuff.
1: Character bios.
0: Okay, the character bios, yes. Okay, so let us know when that's done. And Alicia, thank you so much for being here today. It was really fun talking to you.
1: Thank you so much.
0: 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The series is hosted and produced by me, Ado Kemka, along with a guest host appearance by Kathy M. Austin. 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
2: I'm sure going to miss you. It's been a wonderful, great time, and we had a lot of fun doing this together. We hope to see you again. Thank you.

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1: ladies and gentlemen, welcome to the CJSW. 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That's right, and it still kind of is, but it isn't. There are a lot of you that follow us week to week. I'll get you to do that and show you and tell you how to do that. And what it is you want to look up still at Sports Show Podcast. Look for the blue and white logo. It's on the Instagram. It's on the Spotify. It's on the YouTube. We got the content coming in weekly, and it's coming in great, great. You know what? Actually, since a lot of the changes have happened, we've noticed a lot of traction. So what is that change? It's the same old sports show that you love in terms of the banter. You got the Mitch, you got the Jamie, you got me, the Dimitri. But what you do got is a little bit of a rebrand and a name change and all of that fun stuff going on. The new show is called Rapid Banter. And I got to say, guys, It's been very generally, beautifully accepted across the roster.
0: Yeah.
1: Where I thought we would get some friction. Like, why are you guys doing this and changing and doing that? But I don't know. What's it been on your side?
2: It's been great. Everyone really likes the name change. All of my friends that I tell it to. It's one of our favorite segments from the show, so it's an easy thing to grab and it like fits the show. But it's also just easier to look up, man. That was the big one.
1: Agreed.
3: Yeah, you know what? Same thing over here. I think a lot of people just assumed we were named Rapid Banter anyways. That's what I felt. You know, for all those great fans of ours and friends of ours as well, and I'm talking to you, the friends. You're not friends.
1: You've never
3: been good friends to us. So am I surprised that you enjoy it? No, because you guys probably just think this is a new podcast that we're doing anyways.
1: I always love what our friends say. Oh, are you guys still doing that?
3: Yeah.
1: It's like I would love to walk up and be like, oh, yeah, you're still married, hey?
3: Yeah. Huh. This is why we need to make it big. We have to make it big this year. We need your help. We won the Crabble. That's good.
1: Yes.
3: Next. Syndications everywhere. We have to take over.
1: Everywhere. Yeah. So, that, you know, what it came down to is when, you know, Jamie joined the team and as we were talking, and Jamie does all the video production and the tech and everything, but I like to think you're the VP of logistics and keeping Mitch and Dimitri grounded. And it's the searchability, right? And even we talked with Kamal as well, and he agreed with it. And you know, he's a great resource in the whole team here at the CJSW. But, it's better lookability. So all the handles will change. They will change to Rapid Banter. We got the logo. The logos will change to Rapid Banter. That is the new name of the show. It's a segment that Mitch brought up years ago that is week to week on the show and really encompasses what it's about. So without further ado, you are listening to the first ever Rapid Banter here on the CJSW 90.9 FM, greatest radio station of all the times, and what we call the half hour, power hour, coming at you live on live. Let's get going.
3: Boom. Ladies and gentlemen, thanks for joining. We are going to start off hot. Last week, we were maybe one of the only syndications, shows, podcasts, you name it, we said it. Elliot Friedman, Kevin Bieksa, what's going on with all that? It looked like they were going to leave Sportsnet. Sportsnet was going to actually let them go, and everyone's like, what you doing? This doesn't make any sense. Why are you doing this?
1: That would be like the CJSW letting us go.
3: That's exactly
1: Big
3: the way
1: news.
3: I looked at it.
1: Big
3: and
1: news.
3: Then all of a sudden they came to their, they came to fruition and said, okay, you're not going anywhere. They just signed. So the team that you're going to see on Sportsnet is going to be Kevin Bieksa. It's going to be the Elliot Friedman. It's going to be the Colby Armstrong. And it's going to be the legendary Ron McLean. You got your four. But here's the big talk of the day. And this is where we start. I was minding my own business. I was perusing the nets. The long and short of it is simply this. These guys are back. But Sportsnet is saying, you know what, Canada? You know what? Do you really like your hockey? Prove it. We paid $12 billion to get this off CBC, to get this away from you. Show us how much you love hockey. Ladies and gentlemen, they did that for the next 12 years. Sportsnet owns all of hockey.
1: Oh, yeah.
3: All of it. They got it all. And they upped the prices a little bit this week. And they're making everybody go, show me the money. Dimitri, thoughts on Sportsnet? Getting the Elliot Friedman, getting the Kevin Bieksa that we all wanted, but now we have to pay to get him in?
1: Hey, you got to pay to play. It's the way the business is going. I'm sorry. But you know what? I will say this, Canadian fan, you took it a little bit for granted. Never mind just the Sportsnet thing and the whole and the CBC and all that. Mm-hmm. How about the Hockey Night in Canada no longer being Hockey Night in Canada?
3: That's exactly where I was going to next. Yeah.
1: I mean, listen, you take it for granted.
3: Yeah.
1: You bring teams back, you let them leave, and then you want them back. Okay, we got to fight for arena deals.
3: That's right.
1: We got to claw and scratch and do everything just to protect our own, but we just assume this is our game.
3: Mm-hmm.
1: The world owes us. Mm-hmm. The Americans and everyone owes us. No, we actually owe it to ourselves to show up and protect what we feel is our own. Now, Mitch, on this very podcast, Syndication and Show.
3: Show.
1: Operation Five Hole, stating that the conspiracy theory that Mitch has is that Operation Five Hole, all the American players are like, you know what, I'm going to go to the Americas to play.
3: That's right.
1: And I think we're starting to see it here. So I don't know how to take this. It is tough, right, because you're starting to see that, unfortunately, Canadian hockey here in Canada is slowly becoming the, I hate to say it, I'm going to go controversial here.
3: Do it.
1: Is Canadian hockey the 51st state of the NHL?
3: 100%.
1: And this is what's happening in front of our very eyes if we don't protect it, Mitch. And that's why I say, like, I look here at the Flames. I'll say it again. You know what? The tax and the cost on everything, I can understand the points. I'm not trying to get into that. But this is now in my lifetime that two times, we've almost seen the Flames leave the city.
3: Oh, yeah.
1: We've seen Quebec leave. Mm-hmm. We've seen Winnipeg leave, come back. Mm-hmm. We've seen Edmonton, if they don't get their arena deal, but they end up getting it. Now we got the Ottawa Senators that they can't find an owner every 3 years, it seems like,
3: exactly.
1: And what's going on over there. The Toronto Maple Leafs got all the corporate money. They ain't going anywhere. But the point is, we take it all for granted.
3: Mm-hmm.
1: And you're watching it now. Hockey Night in Canada is no longer a thing, okay? It's I can't remember, what do they call it? Saturday Night Hockey?
3: Saturday Night Sportsnet, something like that.
1: What we're seeing with the Friedman and the networks, hey, it's business, and you got to pay to play now.
3: That's it. I know. You're absolutely right. And as much as we know that's the reality and the truth, no one likes it. But you said it beautifully. We took it for granted. This is like you didn't take your wife on date nights. And guess what? She started talking to somebody online and so on and so forth. This is it. This is what's happened to us here in Canada. Guys, we...
1: And Jamie will get him.
3: Yeah. Jamie will talk to your wife.
1: Not a problem at all. There's no shame.
2: I got no problems picking up seconds.
3: No, it's the amount of money that
1: we call them Jamie firsts here.
3: Yeah. And let's call it what it is. Sportsnet is like, they own it all, right? They also own the Blue Jays. So I do find it a little bit, again, with my conspiracy theories of Operation Five Hole. And it's also, hey, you're paying Vladdy right now $500 million.
1: Mm.
3: I feel like this is part of the package. We're paying for this.
1: NHL is paying for Vladdy's contract. Yeah.
3: With that being said, hockey is about 3 weeks away from starting regular season. Remember, they've cut down on the preseason. They're going straight into the regular season. And a couple of things came up this week. But here's another one. Dylan Larkin, he's a very good player on Team USA. We've been talking about him a little bit. He demands a trade. Now, he's from Detroit, plays for Detroit, but says, I don't want to be here anymore. We have our reasons. We think it's a little bit because, hey, Mr. Steve Yzerman was over there for a long time. He told him he can't have what he wanted. And he's like, oh, really? Well, I'm taking my ball and I want to go. This week, though, he came out and said, you know where I wouldn't mind going? Minnesota.
1: Oh.
3: Dimitri, this name, the three teams that constantly keep getting brought up when it comes to American hockey players that want to be traded is Las Vegas, Florida, and Minnesota. And the only thing I keep thinking about is why Minnesota? Florida, I get. Vegas, I get. If you're Florida, you're going to a team that's a two-time Stanley Cup champion in the last 3 years. You're going to Vegas. You're rolling the dice. You're having a great old time. But why Minnesota? Then it hit me. Bill Guerin. He was the GM for Team USA that won the gold.
1: Right.
3: Is he maybe the greatest salesman of all time?
1: He must be.
3: He has to be, Dimitri.
1: How do you bring people? It's the equivalent would be if Moose Jaw had an NHL team.
3: Yeah.
1: And they're like, guys,
3: great comparison.
1: You know, I think I'm going to Moose Jaw, right?
3: Yeah.
1: I think, you know, the Warriors are now in the NHL and that's what it is. Something's going on.
3: Something's up. Now, let's use a real comparison. That's a good one, by the way. Don't get me wrong.
1: Thank
3: you. Winnipeg, everyone says Winnipeg and Minnesota being so close to each other are replicas. So why is it that everyone's going to Minnesota, which gets the same weather,
1: right?
3: Same situation, same kind of fan base. Maybe they're a little bit more fan friendly in Minnesota.
1: I wonder
3: I'll
1: what
3: give
1: the tax rate is,
3: buddy. Funny you ask. I checked it out because I can't figure it out. It's standard across the board.
1: Really?
3: It ain't no Florida or Vegas tax at all.
1: Fair.
3: So it's got to be that Bill Guerin is the greatest salesman of all time. It's got to be.
1: So I bet you he comes in and he's like, listen, think about it. You're not coming to Minnesota. Half the games are not even here anyways.
3: Right.
1: Why don't you come here? I'll get you fixed up. You're right. You're right.
3: Think about this. Brady Tkachuk mentioned that Minnesota could be a team. Quinn Hughes left Vancouver to go to Minnesota. He hasn't re-signed. Why? He's waiting for his two brothers to see what they're up to. Those two superstars might leave New Jersey to go to Minnesota. Dylan Larkin's like, get me over there. Hellebuck hasn't said it, but he said it. Ladies and gentlemen, I don't know what Bill Guerin's got on these guys, but again, using my conspiracy hat, there's a certain person down in the States that caused a lot of... I'm wondering, does he have things on these guys?
1: Well, it looks like Bill is gearing up for a Stanley Cup contender, ladies and gentlemen.
3: I don't know, man.
1: I got to tell you, this is like the really like short, ugly guy that has the most beautiful side piece.
3: Yes.
1: You know, or man or woman, both on either side. It is the person who's like, how did you get that?
3: How does this happen?
1: How does it happen? He's like... You got money.
3: You got money.
1: You got money.
3: It's got to be. But the thing is, everybody's got a cap. It doesn't make any sense. It can't be the money. It's got to be the other thing.
1: It's got to be the other thing.
3: I don't know, man. I'm trying to figure this out. And I mean,
1: community. We're talking about the community.
3: Of course. Schools.
1: But you're right.
3: Like, daycares.
1: Like Minnesota to me is the most boringest hockey nation ever to be created. And Columbus exists.
3: Yeah. How about the fact that me and you, and we've said it a million times, and don't take this personally, we're huge Packer fans. So a lot of people are like, oh, it's probably because they hate the Vikings. Yes, that is part of it.
1: That is definitely
3: part
1: of it.
3: But it's Minnesota.
1: Ooh.
3: Like, in all honesty, you guys,
1: huh.
3: Everybody, Jamie, you got to see this. I'll go Vegas, Florida, never Tampa Bay. We brought this up before.
1: Weird.
3: Why don't you? They're down the street. Weird. Why don't you want to go to Tampa Bay? Always because John Cooper, Team Canada guy. Hagel, everyone Canadian guy, but everyone hates him now. Sorelli, Canadian guy. Why do you hate Tampa Bay so much? It doesn't make any sense.
1: They should call it the Thunder Tampa Bay.
3: Now you're onto something.
1: Right?
3: Oh, my God. Right? Thunder Tampa Bay.
1: Thunder Tampa
3: That's
1: Bay.
3: That's their new name.
1: Did you see that?
3: I love that.
1: Get it? Because
3: of course
1: Bay,
3: I get it.
1: Thunder Bay?
3: Yeah, I got it.
1: Right? Lightning? Thunder to lightning?
3: See, you wrecked it by trying to explain it. I think everyone understood it. You wrecked it by explaining it.
1: I'm smart.
3: By the way, so we're going to talk about it in a few seconds, but NFL just started. If I can say one thing, as much as I'm happy to see that the preseason's cut down and that regular season gets an extra two games.
1: Sure, yeah.
3: Oh, man. If this is any indication to the players, like hockey, football, two different sports, of course, but please at least train harder. Do something because the first two games of the regular season in the NFL, which we'll get into in a second.
1: Sure.
3: Hold on.
1: Yeah, yeah.
3: Not fun to watch.
1: Yeah, it was very...
3: A little mucky.
1: Ooh.
3: Yee. Ooh. Yee. Ooh. The last thing I want to talk about is the Oilers. Dreisaitl coming out. Like, you want a good, like, sounding board? You want a good quote? Go call Leon Dreisaitl up in Edmonton.
1: Yeah.
3: This guy this week basically was asked again about the Babcock situation, about his new head coach up there. And he said, we need this guy because he's going to tell us exactly what we're doing wrong. So what you can take from that is that Knobloch wasn't doing that, okay? But at the other side of it, it's like, well, you guys brought that guy in, so don't be so mad at him if that's how he is. Do you feel like Leon is counting a lot on Babcock to take him over the hump? Because to me, you're still the player. You got to do the work, man. This guy's going to yell and scream and be creepy like we all know he is. But is it enough? Is that all they need? Did they need the creep factor to be now the Stanley Cup champions they think they are?
1: So this is how I read it. Right. Yeah, maybe they needed a little creep factor.
3: Creep factor.
1: You got to have a little creep.
3: Yeah.
1: Not too much creep.
3: Not a lot of creep.
1: Just slight creep.
3: Little creep.
1: Little creep. Wasn't there a song called Creep?
3: I think it is.
1: That's a TLC.
3: Yeah.
1: Yeah. Jinx. Mitch. So... Such kids, eh? Such kids. We're grown men, but whatever.
3: Kids, too.
1: Yeah, kids. Mitch, he knows what to do to me. See what he does live on live? Kids, too. Get out of here. You love it. We'll get to that. Yeah, anyhow, I do. This is the problem I have with the whole situation, what you're just saying.
3: Yeah.
1: It seems to me that the big three, call it, or the big two, however you want to do it. But I put the Nuge, I put the Draisaitl and the McDavid in there, okay? The veterans. They're all welcoming this guy.
3: Yeah.
1: Yeah, we need him. We need a little bit more of that. We need blah, blah, blah. Okay, great. You do. Awesome. I like it. But the real question I have is, what does it say out of the leadership team? If the leadership team is saying we need someone to straighten us out, if the leadership team cannot straighten the team out.
3: I like that.
1: Okay. Now I'm talking, we're looking at the Edmonton Oilers, a pedigree of Gretzky, Messier. For crying out loud, Gretzky, greatest player of all time.
2: Yep.
1: Led by example. Everyone, hey, get in shape.
3: Hey.
1: Hey. Hey.
3: Hey.
1: Then you got the Mark Messier. To the point where they've named an award after his captaincy, his captain prowess, and and his ability to manage and get a team in shape when it came down to it. And these guys, and this is the missing ingredient. These guys are expecting any coach to come in and set it straight. If you have been at the top of the league for this long, twice you've been to the Stanley Cup Finals, you've been favorites, all of this stuff. I'm starting to see where the real problem lies. And I think a lot of people are seeing it now. They lack the leadership, Mitch.
3: Oh, Jamie. I think you're absolutely right. Jamie, what do you thought? I know you're a big, you're a Flames guy. Are you not?
2: Yeah.
3: Flames guy. That's it. What do you
2: think? I think when you're telling me more about this, the Babcock guy and his more extreme measures of coaching.
3: Yeah, that's a good way to say it. Well said.
2: Yeah, no, I think this is going to be a good changeup. And like you said, like Edmonton's been doing a lot. They've been trying to throw a lot of stuff at the wall. They've gotten so close. So maybe this guy doing his more unique coaching might work out for him. I don't know. I just want to see a Canadian team win just once. Just once,
3: well,
2: man.
3: I love what you just said. Great segue. They did one extra thing this week. They signed a guy named Alex Formenton, okay? This guy was part of that crew that got in a little bit of trouble by Team Canada a few years ago, if you remember. Been acquitted, didn't get in trouble, got in trouble, got blackballed for a bit, but they just signed him to a league minimum, 1 year, $850,000. And Edmonton fan and many of their, like, you know, very well-known fans are not happy about signing a guy that was kind of part of that whole situation.
1: Right.
3: Let's just leave it like that. What are your thoughts on... Here's a guy that, with all due respect, he was on a Team Canada team, does something stupid off the ice, gets off on it along with his teammates, then now gets re-signed. My humble opinion, if he's been acquitted and everything's cool and he's kind of paid the piper, don't you give the guy another chance?
1: Yeah, absolutely. I mean, you know, that's over and that was dealt with where it should have been dealt with in the courts. It's over here now.
3: It's over there.
1: We're over there now.
3: Why are you guys talking?
1: Listen, I got to tell you, whether you like it or not, I will admire Edmonton on this. They're just doing something different.
3: That's right.
1: Something is clearly not working. It has not been working. They're not quite there. In my opinion, they got nothing to lose than to do these things. Either they are just the same old Oilers that we've come to know and, well, I guess we're blowing up the team and McDavid's gone and everything, or they look like the biggest geniuses and they get to do the I told you so's, okay?
3: Yeah.
1: So I think they're going that route and I'm okay with it. Speaking of routes, we're going to be running some routes pretty quick here on Rapid Banter.
3: Nice.
1: And if you're just tuning in, did you see how I did that?
3: That was nice.
1: That was a great one. I got to stop that, Jamie. That was a good one too. Whoa.
3: But clip that,
1: baby. But if you're just tuning in, you're listening to the Rapid Banter here on the CJSW 90.9 FM, greatest radio station. We just talked a little bit of NHL. We recapped what was going on in the world of NHL. Now we're hitting the NFL, right? We're running those routes.
3: We're running the routes. And hey, listen, bottom line, you're right. We are going to hit the routes. And you know what? Even after the half an hour, go download Rapid Banter ASAP because there's more.
1: We do it week to week.
3: The good stuff.
1: Oh, yeah.
3: This is the G-rated stuff. The good stuff comes after. The stuff you really want to hear
1: exactly.
3: comes after.
1: Wait till we hit the showers.
3: Yeah. Merry, merry NFL. Merry, merry NFL. Merry, merry NFL. Merry NFL.
1: And Jamie doesn't know that's Mitch's song every year.
3: Every year. That's my song.
1: That's
3: it's
1: the song.
3: Back. And they got it all started last week on the show. We talked about it. They're starting on the Wednesday. Don't know why, but they did. It's a big deal. It was fine. not bad. The game, a little boring until the fourth quarter. The Seattle Seahawks, the defending Super Bowl champions, taking on the team that they beat to win the Super Bowl and the New England Patriots. Right away, Sam Darnold, who led the Seahawks, their quarterback, out after the first series. Drake May, who is kind of everyone's dubbing the next big thing,
1: jeez,
3: couldn't make it happen. Looked, I'm telling you, man, I'm not so much. I mean, Seattle's good. They're defending champions, and they're at home, the 12th man. All these things play a factor.
1: Yeah.
3: But Drake May's got a big jump, and a lot of people are like, oh, remember last year we had the easiest schedule in the NFL?
1: Mm-hmm.
3: I think now we'll really find out, are you really what you think you are?
1: Okay.
3: Yeah. So what are your thoughts on, we'll start on the Wednesday. What did you think of the Wednesday start? Like, this is going to a restaurant. This was the appetizer. What'd you think?
1: I didn't mind it because it's week one.
3: Okay.
1: I don't know if I would love this throughout the weeks.
3: Right.
1: Okay, so I'm going to do things opposite, just like the Oilers. Right. I'm not going positive reinforcement first. I'm going to pick on everything I hated this week.
3: That's a great idea.
1: Wednesday, didn't mind it. You know what? Fine. It's the first week. We get used to it. I actually don't mind the fact that we had Wednesday, Thursday, couple breaks. We're going to get the Sunday and the Monday.
3: Right.
1: Hey, NFL everywhere. Let's do it. We're back. Bye-bye.
3: Yeah, let's do it.
1: Here's the other thing I didn't like, and we talked about it last week, and I'm going to say it again. I don't like the fact that we're playing a game in Australia, taking away someone's home game, doing all of this in a jurisdiction that the NFL will never put a team and go. I'm sorry.
3: Yeah.
1: Okay?
3: Agreed.
1: Do that in the preseason. Maybe do that in a special marquee game during some kind of holiday break. I don't care, but just it didn't work for me. I don't like it. Okay?
3: Mm-hmm.
1: And here's the tough part is I don't know what to take from that second game. Now, that's what I didn't like.
3: Right.
1: Here's what I did like.
3: Okay.
1: I like that you gave us the rematch of the Super Bowl. I think that's a great way to start. I like that you give us the next game after that is, let's take who everyone's projected favorite is,
3: mm-hmm.
1: and let's also take someone that is a formidable opponent in the division, the conference, so on and so forth. Okay. I like that.
3: Okay.
1: Okay. So those are the things I liked.
3: well, that's it. Rapid banter.
1: But let's get to, you mentioned Drake May. I didn't mind his performance.
3: No, he was okay. But you know what? When the going got tough, it got tough for him. He had the opportunity to win the game, and he didn't.
1: I call it growing pains because I agree. Sure, I look at the drive, though, Mitch. He drove the field.
3: Yes,
1: he worked the field.
3: Yep.
1: He made one crucial mistake.
3: Right.
1: And I was a combination of everyone. I'm sorry, the receiver could have done better.
3: Sure, everyone could do better. It is, you said it a second ago, it's week one. But Dimitri, if you're going to be dubbed as the next big thing, you got to start making those plays at all times.
1: Or just go to overtime, you guys.
3: Or just go to overtime, sure, that's another one. But the reality is,
1: they had it there.
3: They had it, they lost it. It's okay, we keep going. I do think they're going to struggle this year. But going to the LA Rams game for a second. Here we are at CGSW at the University of Calgary, our favorite place. What are the kids doing here, Dimitri? They're learning. What's that building over there? Do you know what that is? That's the science building. Let me ask you a question. Every day we hear things about sciences and reality and this and that and common sense. So LA, the LA Rams, the NFL decided from a few years ago, by the way, they said, hey, why don't you and San Francisco go to Melbourne and play each other in the first regular season game? They say, you know what? Great idea. Now they're getting, it's like exam time. They're getting close to the exam time, but they're cramming. They're like, oh goodness, what are we going to do? There's two ways you study for an exam. Either you give it time each and every day for a week or 2 weeks leading up, right? Because you know it's coming, or you cram. The LA Rams showed up 28 hours before the game, thinking it's not a big deal. The San Francisco 49ers showed up 8 days earlier. What a surprise that San Francisco won 27-7.
1: Obliterated them.
3: Killed them. But my whole thing is throughout the whole show, the NFL game, they kept talking about how the LA Rams sent three people. They kept sending people from LA, studying their sleep patterns in Australia, and leaving one guy there, but bringing the other guy back right away. And they felt that, obviously, the decision they came down to, scientifically, of course, was that the guy that went on the jet lag did better, performed better.
1: This is like a group of Greek dads diagnosing one another on their health problems.
3: This is where I say science is great, but isn't common sense better? What, like San Francisco goes, should we just go 8 days earlier?
1: Yeah,
3: sounds good. Jed said he wants to go early too. Let's all go. Why is it that you thought going 28, and we're talking about not normal human being size like us.
1: I know.
3: We're talking about 6'8", 300-pound linemen. And you think they're going to get over jet lag because they have compression socks on?
1: Mitch,
3: what is going on here?
1: Mitch, I got to tell you, the thing that gets me going about this whole thing is the fact that look at LA, San Francisco. Mm-hmm. Like they're right like
3: they're
1: here.
3: They're right there.
1: They're right here.
3: Right next to each
1: other. Like, do they go together? Like, you took two teams that are like a stone throw away from each other
3: right.
1: and take them halfway across the world, and then they got to go back again.
3: Exactly.
1: It's crazy.
3: It's nuts.
1: This is nuts.
3: I think this is going to be a bigger deal than they think, because now as they come back, they're going to need time to decompress, do that, this, the other. They're playing on the Sunday.
1: And they're coming out with excuses already.
3: Of course they are. Oh. They should be. After what we watched and what they're about to endure, it's not – this wasn't right. This was all wrong.
1: I got to say, what did you think of San Fran?
3: You know what? I think they're going to be better than I thought they were.
1: Me
3: too. I'll give them some credit. Absolutely.
1: I texted the Swiss Greek right away.
3: Yeah.
1: I go, they are starting the game, and they played the whole game spreading the ball.
0: Hi, friend. How's it going today? You doing okay? I thought we might have a few seconds together where we can just breathe, remember that we're alive, enjoy the present moment together before we get back onto our day. So if you're able, please sit up straight, put your hands in your lap, breathe in through your nose, and as you breathe in, just say to yourself, I'm breathing in. And as you breathe out, just say to yourself, I'm breathing out. Breathing in. Breathing out. One more time. Breathing in. Breathing out. Remember, no matter how stressful or chaotic your day gets, you can always come back to your breathing. And you can always come back to CJSW 90.9 FM, broadcasting from Calgary, Alberta. Breathe well, friends.

and the demons shall rise. Oh, the world that we live in. This is CJSW 90.9 FM, broadcasting from the University of Calgary campus on 87 land. And my name is Abbas, and this is the one, the only Rock Bottom. Oh, and I'm going to quit the voice, but this is, yeah, this is the Rock Bottom. Happy afternoon. It is officially 5 minutes after 12. I hope everyone is having a lovely and rocking day. And yeah, once again, this is CJW 9.9 FM. You're listening to Rock Bottom. And yeah, good afternoon. The weather is, what is it? It's cold and was rainy, but now cloudy. Regardless, that's the weather report. And yeah, this last song you heard is called Technical Aggression by Bat Leather, which is an artist from Vancouver and Calgary. And then we have a couple more songs to finish off our morning set. Also all local. So yeah, and from the chart list. So once again, keep the dialogue, keep it tuned, and get ready for some more hardcore metal.

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This is CGSW 90.9 FM, broadcast from the University of Calgary campus on Treaty 7 land. My name is Abbas, and you are listening to The Rock Bottom here on CGSW. It is the 15th of September. Welcome back. The weather is still as cloudy as it was like half an hour ago. With that said, like we always like to do, let's go through the track list, shall we? 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I should have done the whole one in like a dramatic voice. Decontribute by Destroy My Brains. It's all in caps. You also had Normal in a Raging Psychopath by Pandemic 9 and Technical Aggression by Bat Leather. I believe all these artists are from Calgary, and then one of them is from Lloydminster, which is like Alberta, Saskatchewan border. So that's a little bit about the artists themselves today. And yeah, I am wishing everyone a lovely afternoon. It is Tuesday, September 5th, as I said. Feel free to text into the booth at 403-220-3991 if you'd like to chat with me, like Carl Barrington Thundersteel III is. Shout out to you. But yeah, as always, text me if you have any concerns. Hope you're enjoying the music. That was a bit of a very heavy metal kind of set. So I hope you enjoyed that energy. And hopefully I will not lose my voice by the end of 2 p.m. today. Let's continue this incredibly fun and very hardcore music with a set of hardcore punk. So we're going to shift gears, still keep it very heavy, you know, very hard. We got the vibe. This is rock bottom, after all. So, yeah, let's get to that. Our next song is Crown of Horns by Cryptopathy. And our next artist will be Canadian as well. So, enjoy. Keep the dial tuned. Keep it locked. 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

0: Breathe in, breathe out. 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My name is Abbas, and you are listening to The Rock Bottom. I am chauffeuring for Laos today, so I hope you have been appreciating the music that I have been playing. As always, let's go through the track list of the songs that we just heard. So you just heard The Sixth Transmission by Nspace, Seven Horns, Seven Eyes, Seven Seals by Irie For Today and Maddie Montgomery, Rise of the Man by Rampancy, and Dwell by Umbroville. Plus, let's not forget, Crown of Horns by Cryptopsy. Sorry for butchering the name. But with that said, once again, it is currently 12 o'clock and 57 minutes after and 35 seconds after as well. I hope you have been having a wonderful day. I hope you've been enjoying what is very, very heavy metal. I made a mistake. Forgive me. It's heavy metal instead of heavy punk. But we'll be having heavy punk right after one. With that said, I hope you've been enjoying the music. I hope you've been enjoying the vibes. And you know what? Let's return to some music, shall we? We have a fun, heavy set of punk. And then we will have, surprise for the end of till 2 o'clock. With that said, this is CGSW 90.9 FM, broadcast from the University of Calgary campus on Treaty 7 land. Stay tuned for the next hour of what's going to be a fun show. Bye-bye.
1: Welcome to the annual ale. This convention held right here in a home sweet home grace. I mean, Calgary, Alberta, Mama. Lord have mercy.
2: Whoa there, Ma. You ain't no king. You're just some imitator. You ain't nothing but a hound dog.
3: Whoa, Mama. You're both false kings. And your peanut butter banana sandwiches ain't no good. Hoo-ah!
2: You take that back, Mama.
1: There can only be one king in Calgary, Mama.
4: Whoa, Mama. Stop your scuffling. We can't go on together with suspicious mind. We need to find something in common.
3: You're right. What have we become? Lord have mercy. Hoo-wah!
2: Sorry, Mama.
1: Sorry, Mama.
3: Sorry, Mama.
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My name is Abbas Hussain, and you are listening to the Rock Bottom Show. I am chauffeuring for Laos today. As we always like to do, let's go through the track list, shall we? The last song you just heard is Questioning Society's Secrets by Frozen? Yeah. Questioning Society's Secrets. Yes, society has tons of secrets. And yes, we should question them more. 10 out of 10 title. The song before that is called Pure Blood / Sixth Sunrise. What is a sixth sunrise? I don't know. If you have ideas, feel free to text them in at 403-220-2991. Sixth Sunrise by Punitive Damage. Punitive Damage. Burn It Faster by FaZe. Supporting Cast by Propagandhi, which is also another great name. Propaganda, Gandhi, you put them together, you get Propagandhi. At least that's what I'm thinking. And then also we had One Day by Fucked Up and Time Loop at Hot Slit by Piss. So these are all this kind of heavy punkish kind of tune. A lot of these artists are from Quebec, so shout out to Quebec. But with that said, I hope you have been enjoying the show and the still cloudy afternoon. It is currently 1:24 p.m. or 13:24 in 24 hours. I will do something a little bit out of left pocket and read you a poem. Now, there are lots of different kinds of poetry, but going with the theme of the show, I picked an elegy, which Google describes as a reflective poem that expresses grief, sorrow, or lamentation for someone who has died or for a profound loss. So we have a poem by Grizel Acosta. The Poetry Foundation is a great place to find and get involved with poetry. They have a collection / curation of poetry. Yeah, it's just a great place to get involved with that. With that said, let's get reading. Flowers for Robert Waddell and Energy. We, kill by devaluation. Add, tell us who's worth something. Junction of professors in a meeting. Every person there knows one. They contingent faculty would tire when they can't visit 5 campuses anymore. I insist on bringing food, offering stipends, up for time in workshops. They don't even know your work, how you made a name. In Latinx expertise, they have to pretend. Their work is harder to accomplish. But I remember you journalists, the poets whose talent you lauded proudly, you are alive in me. Yay, that's a poem. Yeah, so that is a poem by Grizel Acosta. Let me know what your thoughts are about it by texting in at 403-220-2991. But if you were to ask me, yeah, I'm not actually sure what to make of this. It talks about professors and campuses and where is it? Professors, campuses, and faculty. So maybe it was written by someone in the profession of education. Latinx expertise, they have to pretend their work is harder to accomplish. But remember, you journalists, the poets whose talent you lauded proudly, you are alive in me. That kind of sounds like, what is it? It sounds like maybe overly fancy sort of thing. I don't know. I will let you think, and please get back to me, and feel free to share your thoughts. But with that said, this is not a poetry show. This is a music show, and this is the Rock Bottom. So let's get back into some music, shall we? We have a fun rest of the now 30 minutes for some kind of British rock-ish thing. Not really sure what it is, but I think we'll figure it out together. The next song is called You've Stolen the Words by Sergeant Thunderhoof.
And with that, I will leave you with the music. This is CGSW 90.9 FM. This is The Rock Bottom. My name is Abbas. And enjoy the tunes and keep the dialogue and tuned. Goodbye.

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My name is Abbas, and you are listening to Rock Bottom. This is my attempt at show filling for the show this afternoon. The music you just heard, let's go in reverse order like we always do. We first had Solitary by Taurus, Lady Lucifer by Green Lung, The Wind Whispers, brackets Your Name. It almost sounds like you could insert a name in. Like, The Wind Whispers, Abbas. The Wind Whispers, Alex. I don't know. Something like that. By Timson AOR. What I Want by Not Now Norman. That's an interesting name. And, of course, we had You've Stolen the Words by Sergeant Thunderhoof. Sounds almost German. Anywho. With that said, I wanted to thank everyone who tuned in today. I wanted to thank everyone who texted in, the two people who did, the guy named Crown Barrigan, Aria, and then the two numbers whose names I did not get. Thank you so much, all four of you, for tuning in and texting in. Much appreciated. It's been a long time since I've last been on air, so I appreciate that. But with that said, we're pretty much running out of time here, so I will leave you with one last song, and then I will be getting out of here. We have local singles coming up next with Sammy, so stay tuned for that. I heard they have some good stuff cooking up. So keep the dialogue, stay tuned. We also have tons of awesome programming into the rest of the evening. But with that said, I am out. Goodbye.

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1: Okay, but Mr. White, how are we gonna, like, do that? We've been looking forever, yo.
0: Ugh, I suppose you're right, Jesse. It's been one step forward and two steps back. Saul, what do you think?
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You're tuned in to Local Singles. My name is Sammy Parker. I go by they, them pronouns. And before we begin, I want to acknowledge and pay tribute to the traditional territories of the peoples of Treaty 7, which include the Blackfoot Confederacy, the Sutana First Nation, and the Stoney Nakoda. Calgary is also home to the Métis Nation of Alberta, Districts 5 and 6. Yeah, a little bit of a ambient, vibey song to kind of start off our episode. However, we're going to switch it up again because we're going to go into some rock. This episode is definitely a heavy kind of rock-influenced show. Not heavy rock, it's just heavy on the rock influences. Oh, boy. 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Check them out on DickensYYC.com. That's one of their websites, or that is their website. Or you can check them out on social media. That's at DickensYYC. They have a lot of events happening almost all the time. This week, they have something called Nerd Night on the 17th. They have live music, and a Gamer Sunday as well. So if you are interested in having a good time, check out Dickens. That's 1000 9th Avenue Southwest. All right, we've got some brand new songs on this week's episode. We have some older tracks, but it's all good music, of course, created by the artist here in Calgary. And just for those of you tuning in, if you don't know what Local Singles is all about, we're the show that showcases Calgary's talent. And those artists are either from Calgary, currently living in Calgary, were born in Calgary, or have just done a lot of recording in the area. We try to keep it to more of the underground artists, so less of the big names, because there are some incredible artists that have come out of Calgary, but they get a lot of attention from... they're basically celebrities in their own right. So we want to kind of uplift the music of people who maybe aren't getting as much exposure. For example, Tate McRae, they're from Calgary. You're likely not going to hear us play a lot of them because they get a lot of exposure elsewhere. But someone like, oh, I don't know, Jade Elephant or Astrology Girl or Self-Cut Bangs, all excellent musicians, don't have the same level of exposure, so we're going to play artists like that. And of course, if you know an artist, or if you're an artist yourself, and you want to get in contact with me, please feel free to do so. Outside of Radio Land, you can reach me at Instagram. That's Local Singles, CJSW. Check it out, send me a message, and I will do my best to reply. Sometimes we get a lot of messages, so send them through if you need to. Finally, if you want to get in contact with me while I'm on air, feel free to reach out at 403-220-3991. All right, we're going to start things off here with kind of a heavier song, and then we're going to move into some of the lighter rock. You'll see what I'm talking about pretty soon. Here is a track from Cass Jade called Animal on Local Singles, CJSW 90.9 FM.

Hit the Bricks by Astrology Girl. That's just a single there. Before that, we heard from Really Much with their track, Guy That's Around. Before that, we heard from The Steel with their song 241 or 241 off of their EP called The Basement EP. And at the top of the set there, we heard from Cass Jade with their track Animal. That sums up our first set of the day, but stick around as we have more coming up very soon. But before we get into our next set here, let's talk events. We got lots of things happening this week. Ooh, boy. All right. So today is the 15th. And we are going to talk a little bit about some events that are happening. These are more specifically music events, but if you want to get a nice, juicy list of events across all disciplines, head on over to cjsw.com/events. They have a lot of fun stuff on here, and it's pretty comprehensive as well. So if you're looking for something that is maybe less music-based, more art-focused, there's something on there for you. They have multiple events per, like I'm looking through now for even for this week, and they have many events happening on just Friday itself. So we're not going to cover everything on the list here, but we're going to go over a few of the highlights. Starting with tomorrow at the Ship and Anchor. This is a free show, and it's going to start at 9 p.m. We have Astrocaster, ADD, and Really Much at the Ship. Yeah, we got ADD, a.k.a. Another Damn Disappointment, and they're from California. So that's happening at the Ship and Anchor tomorrow for 9 p.m. Tickets are free. No tickets needed. Another show that's happening on Thursday is we have Doubting Paris. And then, hold on, ooh, had a little brain fart there for a second. Doubting Paris with Taurus Ranch Band. That's happening on 17th. That is Thursday at 7:30 p.m. at the King Eddie. So you can go and check that out. That's pretty cool. Also happening on the 17th, Thursday, should be, Rockin' for Dollars. They typically happen every Thursday nights at the Blocks Arts Center. Tickets are $8, and the show, or rather, doors open at 7:30. Rockin' for Dollars is a really cool event. You should definitely check it out if you are getting into the music scene here in Calgary. Basically, what it is you have usually about like 8 to 10 bands. They are going to get up and perform a 15-minute set, 10 to 15 minutes. And then they still do this, a hockey lineup. I'm not 100% sure. But at the end of the night, they get a chance to spin the wheel for a random prize. And this event is a really good way to start networking with other bands if you're newer. It's where a lot of bands get their performing chops, where they first kind of put on a show. And it's a really good place to build community. So if you are interested in that, check them out on their Instagram page, any of their social media, or you can go to the Blocks Arts Center and their website. All right, we got another show for you happening on Friday. We're on the 18th, Friday the 18th at the Palomino. We have Nuisance, who is releasing a demo tape. She Glanked Shoulders, which is dropping an album. And they'll be joined by Knife Fight and Disaster Relief at the Palomino. Doors for 8 p.m. Tickets are $16 in advance. It's kind of a mix of music here. We've got some gritty rock and roll, we've got some skate rock, egg punk, and then Disaster Relief says Hotter Than Fire. That's a cool genre. All right. We've got lots and lots of great
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We'll talk a little bit more about some events coming up in the city this week, but for now, we're going to get right back into the music. 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

That's Flowshine with their track Overdue for a Win. Before that, we heard from Self-Cut Bangs and their track Baby Blues. That is a brand new release. They also have a music video out for that track. And if you're interested, keep your ears to the ground because they will be releasing an album pretty soon. And right at the top of the set there, we heard from an artist called Martha Zed, and their track was called Cat Song. That kind of wraps up that set for the day. And we've got even more events for you coming up, happening at the Blocks Arts Center on Friday. Tickets are $15 in advance. Doors are at 8 p.m. We have Morisoph with their album release, with Paperwork and Justin James and the Teardrops. Minors are welcome. Once again, that's at the Blocks Arts Center on Friday at 8 p.m. Also happening at Friday is a show at Dickens. We've got Riot 10, Shatter the Fall, Internal Frequency, and AABB. Tickets are available at truerhythm.ca. This sounds like it's going to be a very gritty, loud kind of night. So that, you can go check that out. Doors are at 8 p.m., shows at 9 p.m. Dickens also has more shows on Saturday and Sunday as well, so make sure you go to their website and get more information there. That's DickensYYC.com. Yeah, we've got lots of good stuff happening, and Saturday, there's a few shows happening, but there's two in particular that I do want to kind of highlight here. Is the Ship Saturday Showcase. That's at the Ship and Anchor. That's with Northern Beauties with Justine Vandergrift. A lot of Saturdays, the Ship and Anchor will do a bit of a showcase where they'll run music from about 2 p.m. to 5 p.m. and there's no cover. So you can just come in and enjoy a night of live music. And they do a lot of different genres as well. With this week, it's sounding like it's going to be more kind of folk or singer-songwriter inspired. Also happening on Saturday is something right here on campus called Studis Music Fest. Studis Fest is a brand new Indigenous-run and family-friendly music festival celebrating artists and communities across Treaty 6 and Treaty 7. It takes place all day on Saturday, September 19th, here at McEwen Hall in Calgary. They are bringing together a lineup featuring The North Sound, Wyatt C. Lewis, Black Crow Funk, Pollux, Sunflower Dreams, Lucid 44, and more. Studis Fest is a celebration of Indigenous talent and the incredible artists helping to shape the future of music across Treaty 6 and Treaty 7. There is free admission for those under 12 or over 60. Otherwise, tickets are $15. $15, you get to come and enjoy some great music and support some communities that have essentially built Canada. So celebrating the people and celebrating the land. So absolutely come on through. Starts at 1 p.m. and I think it goes pretty late. So yeah, come check it out. That is 1 p.m. Studis Fest at McEwen Hall. We're going to get into our next set here. This one is another rock-flavored set inspired by quite a few different genres, actually. That's kind of what all of our music has been today. Not really specifically punk band or rock band or indie band. It's more just rock-inspired. This next set contains Zoo,
Pinball 1973, and a brand new track from Jade Elephant that hasn't been released yet. So huge shout out to Jade Elephant for letting us spin this track a few days early. Their new single comes out on Friday, and you'll hear that song at the end of this set. Thanks so much for listening so far. Keep that dial locked. CJSW 90.9 FM for more great local singles. Here's So Much to Say by Zoo.

0: eyes.
1: Who would have known? A brand new track from Jade Elephant that's not even released yet. That one comes out on September 18th, which is this Friday. So a huge shout out to Jade Elephant for sending us that track in advance and letting us play it early. Before that, we had Pinball 1973 with a brand new track called Jean-Paul's Siggy Hands. That's off their album Hear the Wind Sing. And at the very top of the set, we heard from Zoo with their track So Much to Say. And that, my friends, brings us to the end of our show today. Huge shout out to Dickens, our show sponsor. They do so many cool events. Live music, hang the DJ nights, drag show, trivia, comedy, art markets, and more. 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Maybe even book an event for yourself. All right. Thanks again for listening. Stick around for some more Tuesday radio. We've got the Sugar Bowl coming up next, and that is going to be happening from, I believe, 3 to 4 p.m. But yeah, lots of good stuff on that show. We're going to lead you out with one last track called Bitter Shape, which is a brand new track from Wants. Thanks again for listening. My name is Sammy Parker. I go by they, them pronouns. And I'll see you all same time, different place, next week, Tuesday, 2 to 3 p.m. Here is Bitter Shape by Wants.

0: the broadcast to tell you that we will vaporize you in T-minus 5, 4, 3, 2. Wait, Zorb, you mustn't send the laser down. The broadcast we're intercepting is 90.9 FM CJSW, broadcasting from the University of Calgary. It is too good to laser down. We must preserve this ingenuity of humanity forever for years to come. Let's bring it back to our alien base, Zorp. Oh, Glorp, you've convinced me. Alright, back to Zorton. Enjoy your fine listening, Earthlings. But remember, we will always be watching.
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My name is Aaron, covering for Brooklyn on the Sugar Bowl on this fine Tuesday. It is September 15th. It's just past 3 p.m. Feel stoked to be back in the booth for Brooklyn again. You know, we miss her. She's in Regina, catching Queens of the Stone Age playing there, which if you're a frequent listener to this program, you know that Brooke is a mega fan of Queens of the Stone Age. And they're opening for the Foo Fighters alongside Mannequin Pussy, which should be... that's a pretty great bill. I know the Foo Fighters do a pretty good job as far as bringing on a lot of pretty sick touring bands with them to open up. I mean, they're at a big enough level now that they can pick some pretty sick bands. I mean, obviously Queens of the Stone Age could probably do pretty well selling out their own spot, but yeah, to open up for the Foo Fighters is pretty cool. And yeah, I mean, Mannequin Pussy's kind of a bit of a stretch from the other two. I feel like Queens of the Stone Age and Foo Fighters make sense a little bit more together, but really cool to see. And you know, it's funny, I recently watched The Wrong Girls with Kristen Stewart and Alia Shawkat. If you haven't heard of it, pretty silly stoner comedy from director Dylan Meyer. But I bring that up because in the movie, Kristen Stewart goes to a Mannequin Pussy show, and I thought that was quite the pull. Like they're indie. They're gonna pull a cool band for her to go see. Like she isn't gonna go see like I don't know, the Strokes or something. I guess that could be indie for some people as well. But besides the point. She goes to see a Mannequin Pussy show in the movie, and you know, maybe shoot me a text at 403-220-3991. What is your favorite band cameo in a movie? Could be a band, could be an artist. Yeah, because they actually show the band performing in the movie, and I thought that was pretty interesting. So yeah, shoot me a text, 403-220-3991. And yeah, let me know your favorite cameo of a band in a movie. You know, specifically, I maybe should specify, like, maybe not like a music movie. Like, obviously, a documentary about a band certainly wouldn't count. I'm talking about, like, an out-of-left-field kind of appearance where you're like, oh, whoa, I know them. So yeah, shoot me a text there. We're going to roll right into some music. And the next song you're going to hear is from Mannequin Pussy, and it's from their 2024 album, I Got Heaven. The song is I Don't Know You, my personal favorite from that album. And we're going to roll into some more music from there. We'll touch base when I'm back. Maybe we'll have some text to go through. We could discuss some other band cameos in movies. But until then, keep your ears to the grindstone. This is The Sugar Bowl. I'm Aaron, covering for Brooklyn on CJSW 90.9 FM.

0: You are listening to the Sugar Bowl on CJSW 90.9 FM. My name is Aaron. I'm covering for Brooklyn today. That last song you just heard was Venison by Bit Depth. Off their brand new album, Maybe in August. The Toronto band channels a lot of 90s slacker rock influence on there. Track you heard before that was Smile, Ugly Version by Worrywart. One of two Vancouver bands in a row, actually. The next song you heard was Car Breaks by Ears. You know, that one I'm low-key quite obsessed with at the moment, actually. I thought it was only on Bandcamp. It made its way to Spotify, so now it can kind of make in, like, regular playlist rotation. That one's really good. And that track from Worrywart, too, actually. You know, they're a super, super fun live show to go to, and one of my favorite Vancouver bands as well. Before that, you heard Dumb Guitar by Mount Kimby from their album The Sunset Violent. Another 2024 album. I actually weirdly noticed that when I was planning this show. A lot of 2024 albums popping up. But it was probably like my favorite of that year, actually. Still have that one come up in my daily rotation. You know, we asked in the last break, I was asking people to text in and let us know their favorite band or artist cameos in movies. We got a lot of great texts, so I just wanted to thank everyone so much for texting in. We got Suzanne saying the Ramones in Rock and Roll High School and Meatloaf in Rocky Horror Picture Show. Awesome call, Suzanne. We actually had two messages for the movie Singles, but about different bands. We had Sid say Alice in Chains, then we got another text saying Pearl Jam as they show up as Matt Dillon's bandmates. So awesome messages there. We got another one for Rise Against in Lords of Dogtown, where Emil Hirsch proceeds to get beat up in the mosh pit. We got a text for Dio in Tenacious D, Pick of Destiny. And then we got Guar in Empire Records. And then not a movie, but a show, but Decemberists showing up in Parks and Rec. So some really awesome messages. Thank you, everyone, for texting in. I got a lot more interaction than I even expected. So thank you so much for those. And honestly, a few of those movies I haven't even seen. So I gotta really dig into my music X movie knowledge. You know, another one that came up on my radar recently is my partner and I were watching Point Break, and there's just a random Anthony Kiedis role in that as well. Anthony Kiedis, of course, from the Red Hot Chili Peppers. So I thought that one was also pretty relevant in a movie I saw in the last couple weeks. So, you know, feel free to continue to shoot me a couple messages. We can unpack them on the next break. 403-220-3991. Yeah, your favorite band or artist cameo in a movie. You know, TV shows, totally acceptable too. Love the December shout-out in Parks and Rec. We got a lot more music coming your way. We're probably going to step out here for a quick little break, and we'll be right back at it with some new Told Slant. 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

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My name is Aaron, covering for Brooklyn today. She's over in Regina catching Queens of the Stone Age. That last track you heard was Orange Horizon by Harley Alexander, the single from 2023. Before that was Watching the River by John McKeel from his album Gold Horatio. That just came out, brand new album from the New Brunswick singer-songwriter. That album came out on Daniel Romano's label, You've Changed Records, which features other artists like Julie Dorian, Napa Eyes, The Weather Station, and Status Non Status, who's playing a show at the Palomino on Friday, October 16th. That should be a good one. And before that was Stabbed in the Small of the Back by Salvia Palf from Last Chance to See, another 2024 album. We're noticing a theme on today's show. And before that was Draw Blood from the brand new album from Told Slant called What's Up. You know, we asked earlier in the show, shoot some messages over on our text line, let us know, you know, favorite band or artist cameos in movies or TV shows. We had Reed fire in a four-pack at us. We got Jello Biafra as a cop who mentions himself in Tape Heads, lead singer for Jesus Lizard and the new Toxic Avenger. Flea from Red Hot Chili Peppers, topical with Anthony Kiedis in Point Break, but Flea is in Back to the Future 2 and 3, and then also mentions Weird Al in every Naked Gun movie. Great picks, Reed. Thank you for texting in. We're going to keep it rolling with some music here. You know, a couple of the next tracks you're going to hear, it changes the vibe just slightly, but I also think, you know, coming to the end of the show today, just before 3:45, and you know, the work day, the school day, I think is probably coming to an end for a lot of you. So, you know, we're gonna let loose a little bit the last couple tracks. We're gonna pick up the BPM slightly, and we're gonna have some fun. The first one you're gonna hear is from Neurosis Steel, and if you've been listening to me covering for Brooklyn last week, you'll know that I'm quite a fan of this album. So we're going to dive right into that. This next track is Boss Tricks, Benny's Song, from Neurosis Steel on CJSW 90.9.

We're back on the Sugar Bowl, CJSW 90.9 FM. Aaron here covering for Brooklyn. You know, our topic on today's show was bands or artists, cameos in movies. And we got a couple more texts to get to. We got Seo Zorze in The Life Aquatic. Sorry if I butchered the pronunciation there. I tried my best. And then we got Danzig in Aqua Teen Hunger Force, which is awesome. That text came from Paul. The last song you heard was Who Says from Shui, Vancouver band. And the next song's actually going to be by Shui, too. We're going to wrap up the show with. I just wanted to thank everyone for joining me today on the Sugar Bowl. It's always fun to hop in the studio. And I'll be coming at you weekly in my new radio slot, 2 to 3 on Mondays. Be launching next week, called Factory Punch. So you can catch me on air then. It was a pleasure to be with you this hour. And we're going to end on a high note. A little bit of Shway. Might be a secret track at the end. We'll see. Have a great rest of your Tuesday. Enjoy your commute home. Enjoy your evening. Godspeed.

0: 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I would like to take this opportunity to acknowledge the traditional territories of the people of the Treaty 7 region in southern Alberta, which includes the Blackfoot Confederacy, comprising the Siksika, Piikani, and Kainai First Nations, the Tsuut'ina First Nation, and Stoney Nakoda, including Chiniki, Bearspaw, and Goodstoney First Nations. The city of Calgary is also home to Métis Nation of Alberta, District 5 and 6. I would also like to know that the University of Calgary is situated on land adjacent to where the Bow River meets the Elbow River, and that the traditional Blackfoot name of this place is Mo'kinstis, which we now call the City of Calgary.
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Welcome back to another edition of Thriller Bark. I'm your host, DJ Jonathan Crane. You're tuning in to CJSW 90.9 FM, broadcasting from the traditional territory of the people of the Treaty 7 region in southern Alberta. Calgary's also home to Métis Nation of Alberta, Districts 5 and 6. Going to be hanging out here till 7 today. For the next hour, we're going to be listening to some warm tracks on this cold day. Then coming up around 5, we're going to have a special guest in the studio. Nevik will be returning. He's a local promoter, DJ, producer, and he's going to be laying down some tracks and talking about his upcoming show on the 19th. Keep it locked. Right now, kicking things off, this one is Bounce Air by Euphoria M.O.

0: This one we've been listening to here is called Glory by Kadija. If you're just tuning in, I'm going to be hanging out here till 7 today. And in about 20 minutes or so, we're going to have special guest Nevik live from the studio.
1: And then

This one we've been listening to is Rodeo by Isabella. Special guest Nevik, going to be entering the booth momentarily. Keep it locked.

Monday is the new Friday at Tubby's. Come by every Monday at 8:30 p.m. for great stand-up comedy. And it's just an open mic. Only 5

All right, we got special guest Nevik live in the studio. We're going to be laying down some tracks, and then later on we'll be hearing about some of his upcoming shows. Keep it locked.

Why everybody switching on me? Why everybody changing on me? 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Hey. 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Why everybody switching on me?

0: 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Cardi! Cardi!
1: I just want to get that money.
0: Squad!
1: Hands up! I'm not here to get my money.

That's what she deserves.